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And that was a brilliant track there called Master Pretender by Swedish folk duo First Aid Kit, who are sisters Joanna and Clara Söderberg. And I stole that track from Hannah Schmidley, who I believe is presenting the feast this afternoon from 3 to 5. Play some amazing music, and told this very funny story about when she was younger and her dad, John, bought tickets for First Aid Kit. And when everybody looked it up, they went, oh, it's country music. Oh, no. And, amazing. It's like if a country singer had a baby with ABBA, I suppose. Yeah, very good. And I've got another track, Vika and Linda. I stole this from, it must have been ABC Radio in the middle of the night. Just happened to wake up and I couldn't get back to sleep. So I turned on the radio and I got the last sort of 15 minutes of an interview with Vika and Linda Bull. And it was amazing. And they've just released a brand new album, their 9th studio album called Where Do You Come From? And about the torment they suffered daily when they were at school, about people saying, where do you come from? No, where do you really come from? Very rude. Anyway, Vika and Linda, Where Do You Come From? This one. Yeah, well, it woke me in my tracks and I just thought I wrote it down and then I bought it. Here it is.

Delightful track was Beth King and the Hemingway Collective with Willow Away from the powerfully, silently 2010 album that I think I bought when I saw them at Selby Folk Club. I was at Selby Folk Club last Friday and had a jolly good time with the two bands that were there were the now I've got to remember this because it's changed slightly, the Chandler Harris Collective, which was Michelle Chandler, Della Harris, Sue Amico, and Sophie Louise, who all great musicians, and then Benoit was on the stage later on in the evening, and I was lucky enough to sing backing vocals. I was having a great time. And John from Sidetracks was on drums, doing a fantastic job. Which is probably why he's a bit under the weather this week. And lovely to hear from you, John, even though it is from your sick bed. And thank you for letting me know that it's not Hannah on the feast this afternoon. It's Daniel McKenzie. Got quite a new group of people on the air these days. So, yeah, I'm just getting my head around it. And, so that's on from 3 to 5 this afternoon. So that'll be fun. And now it's time for the Fred Smith track of the week. And I've gone back to an oldie but a goodie, the Dust of Uruzgan album, which is also from 2010. Just a bit better. So, yeah, he was writing this the same time that Beth King and the Hemingway Collective were doing their recording. This is Zabuga FOB. And good morning. Good morning, Matt. You'll probably listen to this about now, heading on into the studio for Waxoid 11. So here we go. Enjoy.

0: Lovely track there from the Ripple Effect Band with a track called Nakala Manjada from the 2024 album Mayawa. Ripple Effect Band are a groundbreaking all-women's rock band from the remote Aboriginal community of Maningrida, who love to share their languages and culture through music. And they are from Arnhem Land, so West Arnhem Land in the Northern Territory. And the languages that you would have heard on the album or on throughout the album are Jibana, Nakara, Kuna, Burara, and English. And each track resonates with the echoes of traditional ceremonies, capturing the raw beauty of their heritage and the dynamic pulse of their present. And it is the most amazing album. I've played lots of their tracks on my show. And, thank you to Stu from Selby for correcting my pronunciation. I must have said Vika and Linda Bull, because that's what springs to mind, but it's Vika and Linda. And thank you, Stu, for letting me know that, because, yeah, that's what we do. We work as a collective. And did I tell you that Daniel McKenzie is on the feast and not Hannah? I can't remember what I've done now. But, yeah, John from the Paris end of Belgrave put me onto that, although he's residing in Upper Gully today because he's a bit under the weather. And what else can I tell you? Oh, yeah. And Daniel on the feast will be interviewing Mizuki, and she's playing at the Cardinia Cultural Centre on the 11th of July. So that must be the Saturday the 11th of July, as part of their winter sets programme. And if you haven't been to the Cardinia Cultural Centre, you are in for a treat. So, yeah, check that out. And what else? I've made little notes of things I'm going to mention. Now, what have we got here? I've done that. I think I'll just play another song then. And, I know there is one more thing. Our friend Matt will not be in today because he's got a bit of car trouble. And we all know what that's like, especially when it's so cold as well. So, we will sort something out for the 11 till 1 slot. Then it's Art Matters with Sal. And then it's Thinking Up with Rari. And then so Sal is 1 to 2. Rari is 2 to 3. And then for 3 to 5, it's going to be Daniel on Feast. And I have noticed on the weather today that the sun is going to be fully out with no cloud cover from 1500 hours to 1700 hours. So if you've got washing out, that's the time to bring it in. Maybe at the 4 o'clock mark, just before it gets cold and chilly as well. Anyway, this next track is... I'm going to play station announcements. And then after the station announcements, I've got another new track by Julia Messenger. I'll Take You Home. She's from Inner North Melbourne, singer-songwriter, and has collaborated with heaps and heaps of people, including, I'll tell you this. Over the years, she has collaborated with internationally respected artists and producers, including Klaus Schulz of Tangerine Dream, Ferry Corsten, Henning Schmitz of Kraftwerk, and Jerry Allum of Massive Attack. So She's got some good support around her. Anyway, First of all, some station announcements, and then we'll play Julia.
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4: 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Just one button. 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

You're listening to You Never Can Tell, and that was a beautiful track by Julia Messenger, I'll Take You Home. And now for something completely different, this is getting my prog rock groove on now. I've wanted to play this for a while, and it just keeps, it's a bit long, so it generally goes down the bottom of the list and then I run out of time. So this is Genesis from 1971, the Nursery Crime album, with The Fountain of Salmacis, which is a fountain or a spring located in modern-day Bodrum in Turkey. And the Salmacis goddess in the ancient Greek tradition was a freshwater nymph. According to classical authors, the water had the reputation of making men effeminate, soft, and womanlike. How cool is that? Although we should discuss the word effeminate because we're strong. This was considered, anyway, it was considered denigrating to men subjected to it for making them take a passive role in sexual relations. I googled this and there we go. Waters that transform men into women is a recurring motif in Middle Eastern folklore. Oh, sounds all right to me. Anyway, this is Genesis with The Fountain of Salmacis. Just turn the music right up and enjoy like a classic piece of prog rock theatrics.

track from one tablespoon, spelt one TBSP. To go back to my cookery book days. That was one tablespoon with a track called Pink Dress featuring Cherry Cola, spelt with a C-H-O-L-A. And that was an indie house dance project from Grammy Award nominee singer, songwriter, producer Maxwell Byrne. So, there you go. Now, it's time for me to thank some wonderful people who subscribe to this show. And it's always a pleasure to thank you. And I'd like to thank everybody for digging deep for our end of financial year donation drive last week. Thank you so much. And, you know, thanks for listening. Thanks for supporting 3MDR. And my wonderful subscribers are Best Friends for Life, Jean from Upway, and Pete from Kooyrup. 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Artist subscriber Luke Young, who makes the most amazing ceramics, which is why the business is called Luke Young Ceramics. And my listener subscribers are Tigger from Upper Ferntree Gully, Pin and Dave from Mount Dandenong, Sue from Selby, Stuart from Selby, Nirvana the Visionary, Dolores Sajembe from Mombolk, Brother Michael from Mombolk, Graham the Bird Nerd from Mount Burnett, KTL Record Selector, Glenn from Bentley Park in Queensland, and Callum from Launching Place, or is it Lilydale? Not really sure. And if anyone else wants to subscribe to You Never Can Tell, or any other amazing show on 3MDR, just go to 3MDR.com and check out all the different shows in the program guide, and you can listen to podcasts of recent shows, and you'll find the subscribe tab, or you can ring the office on 9752 5637. And what else can I tell you? Oh, yes, don't forget it's NAIDOC week, although it should be all the time. But if you look up NAIDOC, NAIDOC.org.au, if you don't do it at any other time, check it out this week, because there is so much information on there. I cannot stress enough what an education it can be. Now, what have I got now? I've played that and I'm looking at the time, and yes, I've got time for another few tracks, methinks. So we have got, first of all, I think I've got a couple of instrumentals, which makes it very easy to fade out right at the end. But this first one is Summer Frock from a 2025 album called Summer Frock by Peter Reed and Patrick Kavanagh. These tracks were recorded between 2007 and 2010 at Peter's flat in St Kilda and Patrick's studio in Adelaide. Now, Patrick is formerly of Subterranean Death Trap, Spiny Flesh Pot with Peter Reed, XES with Louis Burdett, and he appears on Bane Wolfkind's The Swamp Angel and Auriel's Rector Watcher. Oh, gosh, I can't speak. Anyway, this is
can I tell you about

like this. I make notes on all these things, and yeah, it's a bit poppy, it's instrumental, and there's lots going on. So enjoy this Summer Frock.

Yeah, very poppy. And I almost forgot to thank everybody for texting in this morning. So good on you to Cam, Tash, Nirvana, John and Stu from Selby. Thanks for keeping me company. And now I'll just send you out with another great instrumental. Stay safe. Keep warm. Don't forget to get your washing in by 4 o'clock today. And I'll see you next week. Have a bit of Quincy.

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3: It's like, oh, I have time. Should I exercise or should I paint? I'm like, I'll paint. That's nice though.

Good afternoon and welcome to Art Matters here on 3MDR this freezing cold Tuesday afternoon. My name is Sal and I will be here for the next hour to take you through the show. We didn't have any fabulous straitjacket fits to lead into Art Matters today, but that's all right. Waxoid will be back next week. Do stick around, but I would like to begin this show today by acknowledging that we are broadcasting live from the stolen lands of the Wurundjeri and the Bunurong people of the Eastern Kulin Nation. I would like to acknowledge their deep connection to country through art and dance and storytelling. It always was and always will be Aboriginal land. And today, this show does fall within NAIDOC week, so I will be taking a closer look at some artists to celebrate and talk about and highlight in this 50 years of deadly NAIDOC week this week. So do stick around because it's lots to talk about and some really interesting projects and things that have been put on. I also want to say a massive thank you to the wonderful Tina and Michelle for stepping in and doing a last minute Art Matters show last week. It was very entertaining. They nailed it. It was great. So a big thank you to them for sitting in the chair when I couldn't get in last minute. So that's what it's all about down here. It's helping each other out, all us volleys. Art Matters is a show for artists, by artists, and I really want to reiterate that every time I get on here and talk about what's going on around, it's to create the connection, the community, and bring us together through art. So make sure you do get in touch if you have anything to share, a project or an opening or just the way you practice, or even something you're putting on for connections to be made. We want to talk about them. We want to share them here and get them out there for others who may not know. 3MDR is a very good place for creating those connections. We have an awesome events page on our website, 3MDR.com. You should always check that out. But if you've got something you'd like to let me know today, please do text the station on 04971 02000. 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That is all one word. And you can follow along. I do try to post up things and reshare things on Instagram, which is artmatters_97.1fm is the handle for that. All of these things are on the Art Matters show page on 3mdr.com if you want to check it out and read it. Please do get in touch with us however it is easy for you. Did want to start first up with some local art news and just some things I've been pottering around, having a look and stopping and having a look at things instead of keeping on driving past. And I did happen across the Artist's Hive up in Callista, which is a place I have driven past many times. I'm not actually quite sure how long it has been open, but it's relatively new in the hill scene, and it has caught my interest. I finally pulled over and had a look and had a really nice chat with Dot, who was at the counter that day. And it is a very quirky collection of wonderful art and handmade items up there in Callista. If you're looking for something a bit different, for yourself, I may or may not have purchased something for myself, but it's always nice to know you can support local artists in places like this. If you're buying for other people or, last minute gifts, gotta love that. So that is right on the corner
up there near the roundabout in Callista, next to the nursery and the Callista Deli. So if you haven't popped in there, go and do yourself a favour. Everything in there is made by local people, and there's a lot of beautiful different types of things. What else have we got on? Sherbrooke Gallery is currently showing their small packages exhibition. It's a miniature art exhibition until July 26th. Everything is tiny. I know there's a tea bag. I'm not sure if it's a prize, but I did see quite a few works on tea bags. They're so tiny. Lots of skills going on there. Sherbrooke Gallery is open Friday, Saturday, Sunday and Monday, 11 till 3, if you want to get along to have a look at small packages. The Hut Gallery down in Ferntree Gully open Thursday through Sunday, 11 till 4. Currently has print and drawing, including digital, exhibition. That started at the end of June and it's running until the 31st of July. The official opening and award presentation is Sunday the 12th of July at 2 p.m. And all are welcome. This was a open exhibition, which means it is not just members. Anyone could get involved with that one, which is cool. They do that. It's really nice. At Burringer Gallery, we spoke with Jamie Sachs last week, or it was the week before now, about Portrait of the Artist Awaiting Prognosis. It's running until July the 26th. If you haven't been down there, go and check that one out. That's in the upstairs gallery. In the main gallery, there are three separate exhibitions. One is Contemporary Impressionism, with three artists, Glenda Wise, Peter Smales, and Maxwell Wilkes. In the next gallery, there is Transfigurations of Landscape and Figure. Paul Aspargus has a selection of paintings drawn from the landscape not far from where he lives in Ferntree Gully. And in the third gallery space, there is Still Rock Living Water, which is a new body of landscape paintings by Liberty Finn, developed during a month-long residency in Natimook in northwestern Victoria. So three different exhibitions in the Burringer Gallery space at the moment. Get on down there and have a look. Lots to see, lots to see locally. The other one I wanted to mention, which is a little further away, the Yarra Ranges Regional Museum has got Yallingbooth, Yallingboo, Yirrumboy, Yesterday, Today, Tomorrow, an exhibition of honouring the continuous threads of history, oral storytelling and future imagining. It's a free exhibition. You can get down to the Yarra Ranges Regional Museum to see that. Also, they have the one, I believe this is still on. No, just shut. Won't tell you about that one. But do go and see that exhibition. I'm just trying to get the address, which I can't find, so I'm going to put that up on the show page after the show. I might even just pop a link up for you so you can get to it. But it sounds like a really nice exhibition, which has been put on by the Wandoon Estate Aboriginal Corporation, which is awesome. Definitely get along to support that. It is, it's in the Lido. This is the one in the Lido. And it runs until November. So you've got a little bit of time to see that one down there. You're listening to Art Matters on 3MDR today with me, Sal. I am, sans interview. I had a
last minute change of plans. So you've got me today, but I've got lots to tell you about because it is, as I said, NAIDOC week, and I have a whole lot of First Nations artists and musicians to talk about today, with a lot going on around to celebrate and highlight First Nations makers, creators, people who are out there doing things and doing it so well. So let's get into a track. I think I've got a track by Liritja artist Keanu Nelson, with hints of YouTube hip hop and emotionally charged piano ripple. The track is called Place Where I Go. It's a dubbed out reflection of the daily realities of life in Papunya, Nelson's desert home. Have a listen to this one. It is the genre is experimental, but it's a very beautiful track. You're here on 3MDR with me, Sal.

Keanu Nelson there with Place Where I Go, all about the daily realities of life in Papunya. Nelson is described as experimental synth. The genres are hard to pick sometimes. Anyway, it's a beautiful track there. Today on Art Matters, if you just joined us, you've got me, Sal. I'm here for the next, 40-odd minutes now, and I'm going to talk to you a bit about some First Nations artists today. I've got quite a few visual and contemporary artists, but there's also some writers. We possibly have someone on the roof of the studio, if you can hear that banging. Apologies for that. Not sure what's going on there. So a few exhibitions to get to see around, a few artists to look up if you're not across them. There's a few things going on this week, particularly because it's NAIDOC week, to celebrate and experience some serious talent firsthand. And a few more tracks, of course, with First Nations artists today. So stick around. I was going to talk about a few artists who should be on your radar if they're not. Of course, you know, we all have different experience of who we know about, what we know about. Number one, I shouldn't say that. It's not a competition. Archie Moore is a Kamilaroi and Big Amble artist who made history as the first Australian to win the Golden Lion at the Venice Biennale for Kith and Kin, which was an amazing, if you haven't seen it, please look this up, a sprawling palatial genealogical chart map that had 65,000 years of family history. It was just, I don't even know how he made it. But it was amazing. Archie Moore is the name of the artist. And, you know, for any artist being a part of the Venice Biennale, that's top-notch, you know, exhibition, art exposure world. So making history as the first Australian and the first First Nations artist as well. So definitely look up Archie Moore. Vincent Namatjira causes many headlines as well. The renowned Western Aranda painter and first Indigenous artist to win the prestigious Archibald Prize. His bold satirical portraits critique colonial power structures. He does have work through the National Gallery of Australia. And I want your arts out in the APY lands, the top of South Australia there. And he, has done some amazing portraits over the years of, all sorts of people in politics as well as, just... a few famous people. There's been some people who haven't quite liked some of his paintings of them. If you have not checked out Vincent's work, he is a fabulous contemporary Indigenous artist, one definitely to be on the radar. Aretha Brown is a very talented artist, activist and muralist, whose vibrant, politically charged work is a standout. She is already quite accomplished at 22, which is, that's, you know, 22. I don't even know if I knew what I was doing at 22. Her handle and where I have stumbled across her has been on social media. Her handle is Enter the Dragon, which I love. And her work is so bold. I first came across her murals, which trace First Nations stories. Across the city, they can be found from places like the La Mama Theatre's forecourt to the Converse store in Fitzroy.
She is a self-confessed former angsty teenager. And she has a lot to say. She her work is personal as well as political, and her work is linked to her activism. She does work across multiple disciplines. I guess the main works that I have seen have been murals. I think she's got one on a hoarding at the moment of something massive that's being built. The big timber walls that they put around building sites, particularly in cities when they're building a huge something, they're going to excavate or whatever. I'm not sure exactly where that is. I might look that up and put a pin on the show page because, it's awesome. It's a sight to behold. So definitely check out, three artists. There are a lot of artists out there that you definitely should check out. Actually, another one I wanted to touch on was Jazz Money, a Wiradjuri poet and artist based on Gadigal land. Her practice is centered around poetics while producing works that encompass installation, digital performance, film, and print. Her writing has been published nationally and internationally, and performed on stages around the world. Jazz's first poetry collection is a best-selling book called How to Make a Basket, and it was a winner of the David Unapon Award. I'm not sure who that is. I'm sure they're important. They have an award named after them. and their second poetry collection, Mark the Dawn, has been published as well. If poetry is your thing, look up Jazz Money. Afternoon, Tina. Tina's looking up Archie Moore right now. Good. You're getting an education happening out there. I love it. that's what we're here for. We're here to tell you about awesome things that you should know about, particularly in the art world. There are a few things to go and see and do. The Fed Square is having a massive art and design market, of which I do not have the date. Let me look that one up before I tell you about that. There is an exhibition called Echoes of Earth showing at Unbound Gallery in Northcote, highlighting country and culture. That is on this week. And there's a NAIDOC dance at Revolver Upstairs with the one and only Soju Gang. 100% of proceeds are supporting VACA, an Indigenous organisation. Soju Gang is a Naam-based DJ, designer and cultural force who is constantly headlining local gatherings and championing First Nations creators. I definitely have come across Soju Gang via social media as well. That's where these people are putting their stuff out to be seen and creating their connections in their communities. And Soju Gang is hilarious at the best of times, with all sorts of hilarious memes and interesting things to know about. I think just her attitude is refreshing. So look up Soju Gang if you're interested. But that's a big dance. And yeah, Soju Gang is known as an amazing DJ as well, so would be an awesome musical celebration. I might play you another track now, I think, before I keep chewing your ear off about more things, because I will have some exhibitions to get to, which aren't too far away. Let's have a track. This track is called Homeland. It's by Chaka, and they are from Brisbane. They're a trio, and
They are a fusion of electronic and hip hop sounds blended with Indigenous ancestral influences. This is a pretty upbeat track, and it's called Homeland. You are here on 3MDR on Art Matters today. Have a listen to this one.

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7: 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Just jumping into the next track already. I wasn't ready. 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Wonderful, wonderful community radio station out here in Upway. If you've just joined me, I am talking all things First Nations artists and art stuff and a few musos as well, playing some great tracks from First Nations musicians mixed into my chats because it's NAIDOC week here. Started on Sunday and we'll go through to Sunday, and it is 50 years of Deadly this year, and it is a chance to celebrate and highlight achievements of First Nations people in the year that has been, and for 50 years too, of all the NAIDOC weeks. I did see a list of all the different themes, and I was having a look at it last night. There's just been so many inspiring themes over the years, but I really love 50 Years of Deadly. It's just... it's really cool. Something else that's really cool is First Peoples Melbourne Art Trams. So there are, I think there's six new trams. I think they were launched on the 4th of July. I'm not sure about the date. Doesn't matter. They're on the tracks now. I know that much. In the CBD, six operating trams completely wrapped in works by Victorian First Nations artists, curated under the theme of Black imagination. And they are just moving canvases on various Melbourne tram routes. The website does say which artist has which tram lines, but I didn't pull all of that information because there are six different people who have a tram each, some of them older trams, some of them newer trams, but all of them really amazing, fabulous artworks that just completely cover these trams, and very bold. So you won't be able to miss them if you are in town. Make sure you keep your eyes out. They launched as a part of Rising, that's right. So they will remain on the network for 12 months, so you've got a bit of time. The artists this year include Natasha Carter, Jaja Warung Yorta Yorta, and Jaru. Mitch Mahoney, Boon Wurrung and Barkindji, Jenna May Ilema, Lee, Lara Kia and Kara Jerry and Wada Mann, Zena Zeta Cumston, Barkindji and Konu, and Sonia Hodge Ladil. Woman. So there's six artists, and as well there is that six artists? Oh my gosh, I can't count. I think so. There is also a legacy tram that will honour Wadawurrung elder and senior artist Auntie Marlene Gilson OAM, which is cruising around as well. That one is got its own thing going on. Yeah. Anyway, keep your eyes peeled. Like I said, I don't have exactly the routes that they are on, but I know that each tram goes on a few different routes. So you should be able to spot them if you're in and around town cruising. Keep your eyes peeled. They are fabulously bold and, yeah, just totally enveloped. You can't miss them. You can collect all six if you want. Something that just opened at Heidi Gallery on the weekend, the 4th of July, at Heidi Modern is Watch These Hands. This presents new commissions from 12 artists whose creative practices are deeply rooted in custodianship, connection to country, community, and intergenerational knowledge. Developed through the In-Place Commissions program during time spent on Wurundjeri Woiwurrung country at In-Place's Garambi Banj, which means Laughing Waters, Cultural Precinct, and through In-Place's Cultural Exchange program, the works presented explore cultural landscapes, collaborative storytelling, and custodial responsibilities. My apologies for my terrible pronunciations. I'm trying to learn how to pronounce things a little better, but some things catch me. There are 12 artists in this one, and I'm not sure if each of them have a separate works, but it sounds like they have been commissioned. Yeah, been commissioned. So I am going to get to this one this week. I'm very excited to go see. I haven't seen it in the flesh yet. I've just had a bit of a peek on the Heidi website. But I know that there has been some really significant sharings of knowledge during the cultural exchange program that they ran. So learnings, you know, and passing down those knowledges. That's what it said in the intergenerational knowledge, which is so important so that these things don't get lost as people age, you know. So this one is showing until the 25th of October. You've got a little bit of time. Heidi Modern is the space. Heidi has multiple spaces, but admission is included with general museum admission. There are three other exhibitions on in the other spaces. So you can get to a few exhibitions. That is a beautiful thing about Heidi. Heidi Gallery. It's multiple spaces and they are quite different, so you can see really different exhibitions all at once. Do yourself a favor and get over to that if you can. The artists include Auntie Kim Wanden, Brooke Wanden, the Wurrung Cultural Heritage Aboriginal Corporations Unit, including Edward Mullins, Damien Nicholson, and Ash Firebrace, Uncle Badger Bates, Siri Hayes, Zena Zeta Cumston, Paul Wood, Helen Ganal Miruwai, Jennifer Roy Dekar Malara, and Madison Miller. So 12 artists with new commissions, which is very exciting. Get over to Heidi if you can. I will pop a link to that on the show page after the show today on 3mdr.com. Something else exciting, which I think is now a permanent display over at the Bundoora Homestead, is a truth-telling display, it's called. Bundoora Homestead Art Centre's new permanent history and cultural display. It's a project led by elders and representatives of the Wurundjeri Woiwurrung Cultural Heritage Aboriginal Corporation in collaboration with Darebin Council, and they invite everyone to learn more about living Wurundjeri Woiwurrung culture and the complex history of Bundoora Park. The display also explores the stories of Bundoora Homestead's more recent history as a family home, a convalescent farm for returned servicemen, and a repatriation hospital. This important community resource acknowledges and pays respect to the immense legacies of those who came before us. So that is at Bundoora Homestead Art Centre, which is on Prospect Hill Drive in Bundoora. And it is all free and always open when they are, which is Wednesday to Friday, 11 till 4, and Saturday, 10 till 4. So get along and have a look at that. That sounds, I love a bit of a historical education about anything, really. And it's, you know, what a better way to learn about something than to be there in that space, and to have a permanent history display where you can learn about not only just the history of the homestead, but the Indigenous history as well on that land, and what sounds like a very interesting history of Bundoora Park. So yeah, interest peaked, and I will be heading over there to have a good look at that. Set up in the Art Centre space. The other couple that I had were up at MAF, up on Wheeler's Hill. There is an exhibition in the Atrium Gallery called Cruising for a Bruising, which I love. That is an excellent title for an exhibition. Kyle Archie Knight is the artist, and this opens tomorrow. It's not even open yet. Look at that. Opening tomorrow. I'm not sure if that's the official open date, open tomorrow till the 5th of October. Kyle Archie Knight is an Indigenous and queer photographic artist who completed a Bachelor of Arts in Photography with First Class Honours, which is awesome. That's a real achievement, at RMIT University. For this exhibition, Knight presents a selection of work from his ongoing series, Cruising for a Bruising. It is a long-form documentary project that serves as a camp love letter to the Australian suburbs. And I must say, the images that I have seen are like flashback moments, I think. There's something about the suburbs. I don't know what it is, but maybe we hold a lot of it in our memories. And so images like these ones of the Australian suburbs are really familiar. And I feel like you can put yourself in those places quite easily if you've grown up in any of these suburbs yourself. But for Kyle Archie Knight, growing up queer in outer Nam, Knight found the surrounding suburban landscape alienating and suffocating due to prevailing homophobic attitudes. So in Cruising for a Bruising, Knight addresses these memories of estrangement by drawing inspiration from queer studies and camp aesthetics. In doing so, he photographs through a queer camp lens, choosing to celebrate the unique and at times contradictory nature of the suburbs, which, as he notes, can be at once surreal and mundane, humorous and humdrum. Absolutely, I love those words. The resulting images in Knight's series focus on humour and delight, revealing a playful, joyous and charming side of suburban Australia. Curated by Stella Loftus-Hills, MAF curator. That is, as I said, starting tomorrow until the 5th of October. So that's in the Atrium Gallery at MAF up in Wheelers Hill. They also have another exhibition by Brooke Andrew. I believe this is in the main space up at MAF. This is When Hanga Jirinya in Motion, Roller Coaster, 6th of June till the 30th of August. Brooke Andrew is an artist whose conceptual practice shifts across photography, performance, moving image, installation, public space and research, often through deep collaboration with artists, communities and friends. Working between places, histories and systems of representations, he brings together images, objects and ideas to question how stories are constructed, circulated and lived. His practice is informed by his experiences as Wiradjuri and Ngunnawal queer person from southeastern Australia, as well as an ongoing curiosity about the intersecting relationships between people, memory, culture, and place. Across his work is a sustained engagement with visibility and invisibility, cultural inheritance, reciprocity, and the often messy realities of human relationships with each other and the non-human world. So this exhibition presents a new commission alongside works from the Museum of Australian Photography's collection, together with artworks, objects and archival materials from the Artist's Own collection. It spans more than three decades of research and experimentation and making. The exhibition reflects Andrew's long engagement with photography as both a storytelling device and a contested archive. It considers photography's relationship to colonial witnessing, evidence, and the construction of historical narratives. There is a lot in there. I feel like this is one you need to go see and experience. Brooke Andrew Roller Coaster, Win Hanga Jirinya in Motion. So that is at MAF Gallery, the Museum of Australian Photography, up in Wheelers Hill, on top of the hill there. I will pop the link up to the Art Matters show page after the show so you can check it out. There's two great exhibitions there that sound really exciting and really full of a lot to get across. So maybe spend some time up there. They also have a lovely cafe. just saying. So do get along to that if you can. That's just a few things happening around. Tried to highlight some First Nations artists today to celebrate these fabulous things that people

0: too far away from where we are. There is a lot more going on across Melbourne. I was on the NAIDOC website last night. I will pop the link up for that too. It's really great. If you want to go and find some events or things to go and check out or have a look at this NAIDOC week, you can filter by location or type of event. You know, there's talks, and I think I was looking at a ceramic class. You know, there's a little bit of everything. There's music, there's art, there's talks, there's education, there's, yeah, so much going on. Jump onto the website, which I'm just looking up quickly so I can tell you what that is. It is just www.naidoc.org.au. And yeah, you can have a really good look at all of the different things, who's won all the awards for the year, learn more about the theme, yeah, and just get a bit more information. So naidoc.org.au, and jump into the local events, and you can search. I've been searching by Victoria, just to see what's on here in Victoria, and see what you can get too. There's stuff everywhere. So have a look. Too much for me to talk about in 1 hour, but hopefully I've sparked your interest and you've got a few things on your list now you might want to go and have a look at. Plenty out there. And that's good, because we want lots of things to go see and inspire. I was thinking that last night, actually, as I was having a look at Jazz Money, who I spoke about before, Wiradjuri poet and artist, and looking up her book, How to Make a Basket, which is a poetry collection. And I thought, you know what? I think I need that in my life, because I feel like I spend too much time reading things, you know, instructional things. And sometimes you just need to slow down and read something that might inspire you or move you in a different way than an educational text or an instructional manual would do. So not that they generally move me, but yeah, so I'm going to be sinking myself into some Jazz Money poetry, and maybe I'll let you know how I go with that, and have a bit of a recommendation. Could even, yeah. It's always nice to have recommendations from someone who's read something or seen something. I might take us out with I've got a couple of tracks, and I think I might take you out with a couple of those this afternoon. A couple more First Nations artists. I was smiling from ear to ear when I heard a Titus track this morning. I have not heard Titus for a while. But that brought back some memories. I'm going to play a couple of tracks, Lordy Lordy by Emily Waramara, and Cowboy in the Rain by Thelma Plum. And if I can squeeze it in, I'll chuck in a Titus track as well, Inside My Kitchen from 92. This has been Art Matters, and yeah, have a good rest of your week. Enjoy the rest of NAIDOC week. Get out there and see some things and experience some things. And I will chat with you next week. Ciao for now.
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This episode of Thinking Up. I'm ready and I'll be with you till 3 o'clock, and you've tuned into 97.1 FM 3MDR, and I present this program every Tuesday from 2 till 3 p.m. and I bring in thoughts about how we can uplift our thinking. So yes, thoughts about thinking, and yes, bring some more positive perspectives in the way we look at, we interpret our experiences. And well, if you've been listening, if you've been tuning in, I've been talking about something, but today about a topic about how we can have a bit more influence on how our body interacts with us. But today I'm a bit unwell, not 100%, so I won't be continuing with that topic today. I'll take it tomorrow or next episode. That's gonna be next Tuesday, and I am going to keep it fairly simple today. So I'm gonna share some quotations, music, and maybe a few songs. So yeah, that's the plan for today's show. And yes, and thank you so much, Sal, for helping out. I was running a bit late, and she helped me set up the whole thing. And yes, and also a wonderful show as always. Art matters. Well done again. So yes, Thinking Up with Rary, 97.1 FM, 3MDR.

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Y'all listening to Reri, and I'm here to present Thinking Up. And today I'm sharing some quotations and I'm gonna be playing some songs and some music. And yes, that's the plan for today's show. And by the way, before I start the show, I just want to say this. The drive to this place, it's so beautiful, and I just feel so blessed to be connected with these mountains in some form or the other. And I think we are all so blessed to be so close to such beautiful expressions of nature. And I had to mention there's such beautiful weather. I mean, I love all the scenes that nature paints for us, but this one is special. So yes, beautiful. All right, so I'm gonna start with some quotations. I'll give some time for reflection as well, some play some music. And so the first one I'll start off with, just because someone is strong enough to bear the pain does not mean that they deserve it. Just because someone is strong enough to bear the pain does not mean that they deserve it.

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You're listening to Reddy, and I'm here presenting Thinking Up. And I just shared a quotation. So, just because someone is strong enough to bear the pain does not mean that they deserve it. So, it's about contributing whatever is our due, so that our shortcomings, they do not become someone else's pain points, and their strength is, it's better off that their strength is used in used elsewhere in constructive purposes rather than just fixing things that get damaged because we have not contributed our share to the situation, or we haven't developed a certain aspects of ourselves. And it could be in actual physical tangible outcomes, or it could be in relations, it could be in any form. And it's about supporting rather than just taking it for granted that yes, they, you know, that oh, they can manage. How often do we look around and someone who is taking, who's carrying all the weight, and he says, oh yeah, they can manage. Oh yeah, they can manage. Maybe if we pause and think about it, yes, they can manage, but for how long? And it's not that they'll always, they'll break, no, but motivation. So, yes, thinking up for you.

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You're listening to Reri and I'm here presenting Thinking Up from 3MDR, the voice of the mountains. So yes, I'm gonna share another one. The problem with the people who mean what they say is that they believe or they think everyone else does it too. The problem with the people who mean what they say is that they believe everyone else does too.

97.1 FM, 3MDR. You're listening to Reddy, and I am presenting Thinking Up. And yes, I just shared the problem with the people who mean what they say is that they think everyone else does too. And this is something that as children, they are this. We all start with honesty, but over a period of time, this is a learned behavior that, you know, authentic interactions, they don't always get rewarded. They have in the society, they don't have always been getting rewarded. And yes, that is, some people, they find it the way to get ahead. But sometimes when we keep climbing those ladders of success or keep getting ahead, we keep losing meaningful things because of lack of authenticity. And that's that realization of the loss. At times it's too late to realize. So yes, speaking out the truth, it's hard. It makes you vulnerable. But there's no other way, especially where you want more. You intend to form real connections. And it's about accepting that as humans, you're not perfect. And different situations respond, require different responses, but that's a choice we make.

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You're listening to Reri, and I am presenting Thinking Up. And now let's listen to a few songs. And yes, expression through music.

97.1 FM 3MDR. You're listening to Reri and I am here presenting Thinking Up. And yes, beautiful songs. I loved some lines in the first one. So there was one, this, there was actually a question. Do you love who you have become? Do we ever think about this? Do we love who we have become? Not what we have, like our possessions, or who we know, like our contacts or friends list, or what holiday destinations we've covered or ticked off, or how you spend your spare time, but who you've become as a person, who I've become as a person. And the reason why this is so important is that if we, in the process of becoming the adult version of who we, of our younger self, if we deviate from the path, then deep inside, logically we can convince ourselves, oh yeah, this is where I'm meant to be, this is what I'm meant to be, and all that, the logics, how we convince ourselves. But deep inside, that voice, we can never suppress that. And over a period of time, it becomes louder and louder and gets to the point where you can't suppress it anymore, and then it and as adults, or even as, depending upon where we are at in our journey, it can cause turmoil inside, depression, that unsettled feeling, that emptiness, the void. If we haven't filled ourselves with who we were meant to become. So yes, do you love who you've become? And then there was another one in the song that I played after that. There was choosing yourself. It was about choosing yourself. How do you choose yourself? What counts as choosing yourself? Is it always about me first? Just looking after your physical, your body, or finding time for hobbies and all that? Or there's another layer. I'll share how I practice this in my world. When it comes to opinions, and when people are seeking validations, deep inside, we know what's right for us, what solutions or what responses gel with the being that I am. Something that another person feel is the right response to a situation might not feel right to me at all. From where, there's nothing, no right or wrong, but something that's right for one person might not be right for another one, depending upon where they are at on their journey. Someone might look at something and totally ignore and just walk past it because it's not there, as they call it, dharma.
But then someone can't just walk past it. They have to do something about it. Why? Because it's the inside, our dharma, the righteous coding of the soul that calls for an action. And for every person, that action, that response to a situation is different. And a lot of times people feel the social norms and the social expectations, they don't always support the actions that the being is trying to express through us. And that hesitation or that feeling of, you know, you have to carry an image or a mask, that overpowers. Choosing yourself, to me, is that whatever feels right, even if it comes at the cost of, you know, people not appealing to everyone, or not, you know, not everyone will like you. I've got this quotation that I've it's a sticker that I've got, and I've got it on my cupboard, one of my cupboards, and it says, normalize not being liked by everyone. Normalize not being liked by everyone. And that somehow, I find it very empowering, because that pressure of performing so that people will like you or can like you. No, it's about, you lose yourself. If everyone is happy with you all the time, that means you've compromised too much, because these days, or even any time period, people can have very weird expectations. And if everyone is happy with you, and if everyone likes you, then suddenly something is not right. Like, even in the philosophical terms, in the spiritual terms, even if there's a God, then there's a devil. So even God is not liked by in his world, he's not liked by everyone, or his or her world. So as mere mortals, it's okay if some people are not happy. As long as we choose ourselves, we keep checking and making sure we do the right thing. 97.1 FM, 3MDR, you're listening to Reri. And if you'd like to share an opinion, a thought, even a quotation, then you could send a text on 0497102000. It's 0497102000.

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You have been listening to Ready, and I've been presenting Thinking Up, and this brings me to the end of my show today. Yes, so the message, yes, choosing yourself and also becoming the version that you would love, and if not there as yet, then working towards it. And that's all for me, and I'll be back next week, Tuesday, 2 to 3 p.m. Till then, take care. Bye.

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Your host for today, Daniel McKenzie, a.k.a. Keith Smackdown, back as I am the first Tuesday of every month. Very excited to be back with you today. It's an absolutely freezing day here in Upway. It's foggy, it's icy, but all the better reason to grab a hot cuppa and sit on the couch and listen to some bangers that I'm going to play for you over the next 2 hours. I've got a bit of a special guest interview coming up in about 15 minutes, so stick around for that. But we're going to kick the show off today with a local band called Steady Weather and their track Walk Into the Light. This track was released on May the 6th, so it's about 2 months old, and it's the title track on Steady Weather's latest EP. It features the vocals of Rita Satch, who is a jazz singer-songwriter born in Uzbekistan, but she was raised here in Melbourne. Now, Steady Weather are a great time if you go and see them live. And, they're a neo-soul electronic jazz house collective founded by a strings player and producer Tamil Rogan and keyboardist Ben Grayson. Watch out for upcoming gigs from these guys. They are a heap of fun to experience. And, I hope you enjoy this one. This is Steady Weather.

0: What's on at the Sookie Lounge in Belgrave for June? 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
3: 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This is Mountain District Radio. My name's Daniel McKenzie, a.k.a. Keith Smackdown. With you for the next 2 hours here. You just heard Steady Weather's beautiful track, Walk Into The Light, before that little announcement break. Next up, we've got a tune from the Doobie Brothers. This is What A Fool Believes. Now, for those of you who don't know the Doobie Brothers, they are an American rock band that experienced their greatest success during the 1970s. This song was written by Michael McDonald and Kenny Loggins, and it was first recorded and released by Loggins on his 1978 album Night Watch, but best known for this version with the Doobie Brothers on their 8th album Minute by Minute. One Song of the Year and Record of the Year at the Grammys in 1980. That's a fun fact for you. Another fun fact is that this one was produced by Bob James, who is the most sampled artist of all time. This is What A Fool Believes by the Doobie Brothers here on The Feast, 3MDR 97.1.

What a voice there, Michael McDonald for the Doobie Brothers and their timeless track, What a Fool Believes. You're listening to 97.1 FM, 3MDR. I'm not the only one with that opinion. We've just had a text in from John, who's on the Paris end of Belgrave, who says, the silky smooth sounds of Michael McDonald's voice. Love it. Love the Doobie Brothers and enjoying the show. Thanks for texting in, John. Don't forget, you can all text in all your thoughts and feelings here on 0497 102 000. I'll try my best to read them all out over the next 2 hours or so. Our next track is an Aussie track. Now, I played a track by Mildlife called The Magnificent Moon on my first show back in April. They're a Melbourne-based psych jazz fusion group who I'm a huge fan of. And this is such, they have such a cool sound, such an amazing aesthetic in all of their music, art, and content. But this track will be called Forever by Mildlife. And this track is from their 2024 album, Chorus, which was their third studio album. So sit back and let this track transport you to some funky dimensions over the next 5 minutes. I'll see you on the other side.

So funky there from Mild Life. You're listening to 3MDR, The Feast. I'm your host, Daniel McKenzie. Well, planetary, funky, groovy, that track had everything. That was Forever by Mild Life. Our next song is going to be by a local artist called Mizuki. This one's called Stay the Night, and I'm going to hold off on all the bio stuff for this track because on the other side of it, we're actually going to speak to Mizuki over the phone so you can hear all of her influences, background, as well as an upcoming gig that she wants to talk about. So this next track is called Stay the Night. This is by Mizuki, and stick around for afterwards. We'll have a chat to her.

0: Very excited now. I've got a special guest with me who is an artist playing at the Cadinia Cultural Centre this Saturday night. You just heard her song, Stay Into You. Stay the Night. She is a Japanese-Australian pop artist who is based here in Melbourne, and she blends city pop influences with modern pop production, all tied together with an emotionally resonant style of songwriting. Mizuki is her name, and she joins me now. So, Mizuki, welcome to Mountain District Radio, and how are you?
1: Hey, I'm good, thank you. How are you?
0: I'm great. It's a pleasure to have you here today. This is actually my third show ever, and you're my first guest, so this is awesome.
1: Very exciting. Thanks for having me.
0: No worries. We'll chat about your show on Saturday in a minute, but I really wanted to discuss your music first because I'm a huge fan of that retro 80s sound that you have. But you do it in such a way that I think sounds brand new at the same time. Can you talk about how you found this sound for your music?
1: I've always sort of really loved music, Japanese music, specifically like from the 80s. I've just kind of grown up really just sort of like gravitating towards it.
0: Yeah.
1: My parents used to play a lot of music kind of like that at home, and for some reason, like, I've always really, really felt drawn to it. But at the same time, I've also really loved, like, modern pop and, like, singer-songwriter and, like, indie pop kind of sounds as well.
0: Yeah.
1: When I started first making music, I was making really just kind of, with a guitar and just kind of writing my own songs, like, on my, like, bathroom floor kind of vibe.
0: Sure.
1: And then as I sort of just started making my own music, it just sort of naturally came together in sort of, I suppose, just the sounds that I've always just been inspired by and have been listening to.
0: Yep.
1: So I suppose that's how it's kind of happened. And
0: Amazing. Awesome. Well, thanks for sharing. Now, correct me if I'm wrong, you've obviously had an upbringing here in Australia, but so you were born in Sydney, now based in Melbourne, but you've had Japanese heritage with your parents being Japanese, is that correct?
1: Yeah.
0: Awesome.
1: So both my parents are Japanese. Yeah.
0: Yeah, awesome. So what I love is like I can hear multiple cultural influences through your music, and I just wanted to know how that sort of shaped you not only as a person but like in this way of like your art and your music. So maybe speak a little bit about how your background's had a bit of an influence on that.
1: I think my background has had like an influence maybe in some ways, like maybe I don't realize the amount of influence that it's had on me as a person and my music. A lot of the things that I've experienced, what's normal for me might not be normal for someone else. So, I suppose just like growing up in a Japanese-speaking household and still consuming, like obviously I grew up in Australia, but a lot of the things that I consumed when I was a kid was Japanese.
0: Yeah.
1: But then going to like an Australian school and things like that, I suppose just having like just the best mix of both kind of worlds.
0: Yep.
1: That's really shaped my music, I think, and who I am as a person.
0: Amazing. Yeah, great. As someone who writes and records music myself, I'm always so interested to pick the brains of like other songwriters and like what their process is. So could you maybe share like with the people listening, first of all, how you begin to write a song and then like what you do or how you go about like putting it out there? Like, do you produce it? Do you have a producer? What's the sort of step-by-step if you have one?
1: I'm so lucky. I have just such an amazing producer, and who is my main collaborator as well, called Sam Varghese.
0: Yep.
1: And we work on mostly all of my music together. We are very kind of bounce off each other a lot with ideas and lyrics and things like that. So oftentimes, he is my main producer, and we just kind of, sometimes it will come as lyrics first, and sometimes it will just come out of, like, a jam.
0: Yeah.
1: He'll be playing a few chords, and I'll just press, record in the voice memos and just kind of see what happens.
0: Yeah, absolutely.
1: I guess it kind of mixes, and because we've been working together for about a year now.
0: Wow.
1: It's really developed into just, like, we don't really have, like, a structured way to work together. We just kind of see what feels good and kind of go from there.
0: It sounds like a great structure, just doing it like that, not having a structure.
1: I mean, it's super fun. So I suppose that's what we've been following.
0: Yeah, I mean, you're obviously getting great output from it. So,
1: Thank you.
0: Don't fix what's not what isn't broken, I guess. I just had a question as well. Like, aside from singing, and you said you play the guitar. Are those sort of your two instruments, or have you got more in your repertoire?
1: I just poorly play the guitar, just a few chords and enough to sort of kind of support.
0: Yeah.
1: Like an idea that I have.
0: Absolutely.
1: For songwriting, so I play a bit of guitar, but yeah,
0: great.
1: Not very well.
0: For those who are just joining us, this is the voice of pop artist Mizuki, who is in the studio at the moment. Over the phone at the moment. We just listened to a song that you released. It was just over a year ago, called "Stay the Night," which I really dig this track. It's very disco, but also feels like quite gentle. So very cool. It kind of gives me that vibe. I'm like in an apartment in the city, like looking over the city skyline at nighttime. I don't know if that's like a, you know, something that might have been in your head while it was being made. But I was checking out the streaming numbers. Like on Spotify alone, you've cracked well over 1 million streams now. So you must be pretty happy with like the reception. I don't know if you pay attention to that stuff. What can you sort of tell us about the actual song? Like what it's about and that sort of thing?
1: With the song, I was actually really imagining kind of exactly what you've mentioned.
0: Yeah.
1: Just like city, just bright lights and summer and, you know, that feeling with the wind kind of blowing in your hair and just everything feels really kind of free.
0: Yep.
1: Yeah, that's really what I was imagining when I was writing that song.
0: Yeah,
1: it seemed like people liked the song as well, which was just awesome to hear. You know, feedback, whether even if it's good or bad, that was kind of where I was when I was writing that song. I was really just imagining that sort of scene in my brain.
0: It feels very like vivid, that sort of theme. As I mentioned before, you're playing at the Cadinia Cultural Centre this Saturday night. So that venue is in Pakenham. Could you maybe give us an idea of like what the gig will look like and what to expect if for those who are sort of interested in coming?
1: This one, we're so excited. It's the first time playing with a band. And to be able to play outside of Melbourne, which I've never done before, it'll be really cool and hopefully it was kind of like a chance to connect with audiences that I haven't maybe connected with before. That's really exciting for us and playing a few covers as well. And hopefully, that people might recognize the covers.
0: Yeah, so, absolutely.
1: So very excited. We're actually heading off to a rehearsal now, Sam and I, after we wrap up our session here. So,
0: very so
1: excited
0: cool.
1: for that.
0: Yeah, absolutely.
1: Yeah.
0: So for those listening, you heard it there. Mizuki is performing at the Cadinia Cultural Centre this Saturday night. I want to thank you so much for speaking with us today. The song I want to play for everybody next is your most recent one, which is called Waiting For You. And you put this out about 2 months ago. How has it felt to release this track? And what does this song mean to you?
1: This song was one of those that Sam and I kind of, it came together really naturally for us, and some songs take a lot longer and some songs take a lot less time, and this
0: for sure.
1: was one of those songs that came really freely to us.
0: Yep.
1: I suppose I was listening to a lot of kind of J-pop from the 90s.
0: Yeah.
1: That one, so maybe you can hear the influences in that song.
0: Yep.
1: Yeah,
0: amazing. Thanks so much for joining us today. We're going to play that song for you now and then we'll let you go. So just for anyone who didn't hear or is just tuning in, that's Mizuki, who's playing at the Cadinia Cultural Centre this Saturday night. Mizuki, thanks so much for joining us and good luck on Saturday.
1: Thank you so much. It was nice to speak to you.
0: You too. All right, here's the track here. This is Waiting For You by Mizuki.

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This is Daniel McKenzie, aka Keith Smackdown, with you. It's 3:37 p.m. Very cold day here in Upway. And we've got plenty more bangers to fire up for you. So keep listening, keep enjoying, and don't forget to text in to the station 0497 102 000. Let me know where you're listening from, what you're doing, how you're feeling, and I'll try my best to read them all out. The next song I'm going to play for everybody is I'm Every Woman by Whitney Houston. So this is the Whitney Houston version that was immortalized on the soundtrack for the 1993 movie The Bodyguard. Some of you may know, though, originally this was already a massive hit for Chaka Khan in 1978, and it remains an iconic anthem for female empowerment. This song was written by Ashford and Simpson, who were an American husband and wife duo. They had great success in songwriting, production, and recording. I really encourage you to check out their discography. One thing I really like to do on this show is give credit to the hidden figures behind great songs. These guys have been a part of so many hits by artists like Aretha Franklin, Ray Charles, Diana Ross, Chaka Khan, Marvin Gaye, Brothers Johnson, Quincy Jones, just to name a few. So this is such a fun track to have on at a party once it gets going. It's got that throwback 90s clubby feel, and the vocal track by Whitney is obviously just phenomenal. Let's listen to this big cheesy intro, and then we can get into all the groovy stuff.

What a track there from Whitney Houston. Gives me goosebumps every time. I'm Every Woman. 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This is The Feast with your host Daniel McKenzie, aka Keith Smackdown. And our next track is a Tentendo track called Paquera. Tentendo and PPJ, might I add. So two artists on this one. Tentendo is a prominent Melbourne bass producer and bass player, also known as Caleb Williams, who transitioned into electronic music after a severe wrist injury prevented him from playing bass the same way. His signature sound seamlessly blends thumping, intricate bass line with elements of neo-soul, house, UK garage and left-field hip-hop. And our other artist collabing on the track, PPJ, is a vibrant electronic music trio who blends Brazilian street rhythms with European house, techno and hyperpop. PPJ is a... Sorry, this track, Paquera, is a Portuguese word which translates to flirting or crush. And this one was released last year. It's warm and it's playful and it's dance-friendly. This is Paquera by Tentendo and PPJ here on 3MDR The Feast.

That was Tentendo with Paquera here on The Feast. Hope you're having a lovely Tuesday afternoon. I know I am. Always love sitting in the studio here at 3MDR, and this being my third show, I just can't wait to play you more and more tunes. So let's keep them going. I always like to play songs that I own on vinyl. They mean a lot to me, not just the songs, but the albums themselves. And I've loved this song since I first heard it at the age of 9. This is Sunday Morning by Maroon 5. So I first heard it a couple years after its release, which was in 2002. And it was the fourth single on Maroon 5's debut album, Songs About Jane, which some of you might remember. Real folks know that this is when Maroon 5 were just really cool, putting it out there. You best believe I've bumped this one on the record player many Sunday mornings at home, kicking it with the fam, but I just find it a really chill and joyful song, and it literally makes you just want to have breakfast in bed with your special someone, I think. Those mornings are long gone for me. I have a boisterous toddler in my house these days, but it doesn't ruin this great track for me at all. I'm going to double check. I've turned my mic off properly here because I will be singing along. This is Sunday Morning by Maroon 5 here on 3MDR.

Maroon 5 with Sunday Morning there on their 2002 album, Songs About Jane. Puts a smile on my face every time I hear it. Whew. Now, for those of you who have listened to my past shows, you may have noticed I do like to slip in a few iconic early 2000s house tracks. And this one is one of the greatest of that era. This is

Store. It's a song by the Italian DJ, who's Spiller, who released it in the year 2000 and built this song mainly from samples from a disco song called Love Is You by Carol Williams with the Cell Soul Orchestra. But more famously, its lead vocals are performed by English singer Sophie Ellis-Bextor, who you may know from the track Murder on the Dance Floor. This song peaked at number one in the UK, Australia, Ireland, and New Zealand, and was right up there in many other countries. Got a fun fact for this one. The title Groovejet is taken from the name of a nightclub in South Beach, Miami, where it was played for the first time ever as an instrumental. I'm getting better with my fun facts, but enough from me. This is Groovejet by Spiller here on 3MDR.

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2: Welcome back to 3MDR. I'm your host today, Daniel McKenzie, aka Keith Smackdown, and you're listening to The Feast here. I've got you guys for another hour. It's been fun so far. Lots of great tracks played, lots of great tracks to come. And I'll kick off the second hour with a song by Sex on Toast. This one's called Oh Loretta. Now, Sex on Toast are a 9-piece band based in Melbourne, and they weave between genres like soul, funk, and theatrical pop. And they're known for their choreographed live shows, tight horn sections, and, well, their camp comedy elements. Released on their 2016 EP titled Ready, this track has now reached 14.6 million streams on Spotify. 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

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Mizuki's music carries a warm, dreamy vibration to it.

Sex on Toast there with Oloretta. What a track there from such an awesome Melbourne band. 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I'm on the first Tuesday of every month, but there are many great other Feast hosts, including Hannah Schmidley, who's going to be on next Tuesday. Make sure you tune in for hers. I think that might be her second show. So she's just a week behind me, I think. A couple of newbies here on the station. Moving on, or just before we do, I just want to shout out that you can subscribe to 3MDR. 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And for those of you listening today and want to share all your thoughts and feelings on the music or the show or just what you're doing with yourselves and where you're listening from, don't forget to text in on 0497 102 000. Our next track that I'll be playing for you is Every Little Thing She Does Is Magic by The Police. Now, we all know The Police as the English trio fronted by Sting. They have such a cool sound for a sparse lineup, and they get the most out of their personnel, especially during an era of recording like the 70s and 80s. I haven't played a track by The Police yet, but this is one of my favorites. This one always makes me think of my partner, Emma, who put this song on very early into our relationship when we were hanging out, which is a nice little sentiment for myself when I hear this song. This track was on their fourth studio album from 1981 called Ghost in the Machine. This is Every Little Thing She Does Is Magic by The Police.

Every Little Thing She Does Is Magic by The Police. Timeless track. 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For the next 50 minutes or so, you'll still be with me, Mr. Daniel McKenzie, aka Keith Smackdown, enjoying my afternoon here at the station. Don't forget to text in your thoughts and feelings to 0497 102 000. When I was searching for some Aussie music the other week for today's show, I hadn't heard before a lot of music that I was looking up, but my partner Emma said, I know this might sound like it'll be leaning toward that stereotypical Triple J vibe, but have you heard an album called Everything's Fine by Matt Corby? And I thought, Matt Corby, that's very 2010s indie. But she said, go listen to it. She said it's easily his best work and it hasn't gotten enough love. And sure enough, when I listened to it, I couldn't agree more. This album is really, really good. I knew he was an incredible singer, but I just didn't know Matt Corby did music that sounded like this. So the track I'm going to play is called Reelin', and it was released as the second single for the Everything's Fine album in early 2023. This song gets better and better as it goes on. So, see what you think. This is Reelin' by Matt Corby.

Reel In There by Matt Corby. Go and check it out on his 2023 album, Everything's Fine, one I've just discovered recently thanks to my partner Emma. You're listening to The Feast here on 3MDR. It's 4:14 p.m., which means I've got you for another 45 minutes or so. Next track I'm going to be playing for you guys is a Rick James track called Give It To Me Baby. This is a big time funk track, and I first learned of American singer-songwriter Rick James from, well, watching reruns of Chappelle's Show, actually. This is my favourite song of his. It's a disco funk track from 1980. I think all my international choices today have been within a year of 1980, to be honest. But he's an awesome producer too, and he produced a song that Eddie Murphy sings that you might know called Party All The Time. Little fun fact for you there. This is Give It To Me Baby by Rick James here on 3MDR, The

Hope that one got you off your couches. That was Rick James with Give It To Me Baby. What a track there. You're listening to The Feast here on 3MDR. And I'll jump right into the next track. This is Tied Up Right Now by Parcels. Parcels are an Australian electropop group formed in Byron Bay, up in up north in Queensland. This track was a single on their self-titled debut record in 2018. And I agree with a few magazine critics who have said this song is a good mix between a classy slow jam and a pool party soundtrack.

That was Parcels with Tied Up Right Now here on 3MDR The Feast, 97.1 FM. And once again, your host for today is Daniel McKenzie, aka Keith Smackdown, with you the first Tuesday of every month. Having a great afternoon here. Hope you're staying warm wherever you are. It's freezing outside today, particularly here in Upway. Excited to play the next track. This is a track by a band or a rap group called A Tribe Called Quest. And this song is called Can I Kick It? A Tribe Called Quest was an American hip-hop group formed in New York during the mid-80s, fronted by rapper and producer Q-Tip, also consisting of Fife Dog, Ali Shaheed Muhammad, and Jarobi White. These are widely regarded as pioneers of alternative hip-hop and jazz rap. This track, Can I Kick It, was released as the third single from their debut album, which was called People's Instinctive Travels and the Paths of Rhythm. How's that for an album name? It contains many samples, but the most obvious and distinctive one from this track is called Walk on the Wild Side by Lou Reed. You might know that one. Which leads me to another fun fact, because they used this sample on... because they used this sample, the group did not receive any money from the single. Lou Reed instead claimed the profits. There you go. In my opinion, as far as the rap goes, it's not super creative or impressive, but it fits the vibe perfectly. It's relaxed, it's easygoing. There's a different type of rap music, this one, and the beats make everything so good that nothing matters anyway. So I hope you're into it. This is A Tribe Called Quest.

A Tribe Called Quest there with Can I Kick It. It's easy listening rap music. Absolutely love this one. Thanks for listening yourself, and thanks for listening today here on The Feast, 97.1 FM. A very chill afternoon in the heated studio here at 3MDR Station, which is lovely. I hope you're all staying warm wherever you may be listening from. Our next track is Divide by S.O. Crates, and this is the replay by a band called 3070. A little bit about S.O. Crates. They're an acclaimed Aussie hip-hop and neo-soul duo consisting of Melbourne-born producer and beatmaker Smokemez, I think I'm pronouncing that right, and California-born Australian MC Carzo. Sorry, a couple of tricky ones to pronounce there. Carzo Oslo. These guys formed around 2014 and drew heavy stylistic comparisons to the dudes on the track we just had, A Tribe Called Quest, as well as other similar legendary groups like De La Soul. Now, this track was originally featured on their Static Methods EP and was re-released as a special 3070 track. And for those who don't know, 3070 are a neo-soul and jazz band from Melbourne, which served as a creative incubator for some artists I've played on previous shows like Alicia Joy, Horatio Luna, and Ziggy Zeitgeist. Enjoy the smooth blend of all these great names and genres. This is the 3070 replay of Divide by S.O. Crates here on 3MDR.

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1: 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Plays all sorts of stuff. He doesn't really know what's coming up. So, you'd expect the unexpected on the Music Garden. 3MDR 97.1.
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3: ...4:35 p.m. here, or everywhere, I should say, in this time zone. So that means I've got you for another 25 minutes or so here on The Feast. This is Daniel McKenzie, a.k.a. Keith Smackdown. And you've tuned in to 97.1 FM, Mountain District Radio. Excited now, this is the first time I'll be playing Toto on my show, and the track Rosanna. Hopefully you've heard it before. If not, boy, are you in for one. What an incredible band formed in 1977 in Los Angeles. Toto released 14 studio albums with over 50 million record sales worldwide. They've also achieved Grammy Awards, Hall of Fame inductions, just really some of the best musos to ever do it. Rosanna, which is this next track, was released in 1982 and won the Grammy Award for Record of the Year and was nominated for Song of the Year. For me, what stands out is the incredible backing vocals, as always with a Toto tune, and also one of the most iconic halftime shuffles for drumming education, I'll say. So all the drummers out there, I hope you know what I'm talking about. Let's have a little listen to it as it kicks the song off. There it is right there. That's Mr. Jeff Beccaro on the drums. Song written by Dave Pash. Belt this one out wherever you are, ladies and gentlemen. This is Rosanna by Toto. Here on The Feast.

Rosanna there by Toto. I forgot how good the guitar solo is in that song. Quite a long one too, 5 minutes 35, but worth every second of listening in my opinion. Hope you enjoyed that one. A couple of texts have come through. Sorry, I haven't paid too much attention. One from John who says, "Hey Daniel, great job with the interview. Hard to believe it's the first time. Such a good job. Loving the playlist today." Thanks, John. Really appreciate the compliment. And this one from Dale who says, "I'll tell you what, this has been a sweet show of tracks for me to drive home to on my daily 90-kilometer drive from work in Toorak to home in Longwarri. Is that how I pronounce that? I should know. Thanks, Dale. I appreciate it. I'm glad you're enjoying it, guys. Giving me a little pep in my step, actually, for this last 15 minutes or so. Next up, don't forget, keep tuning in. We've got the Music Garden from 5 till 7 p.m. But I'm going to keep churning through the tracks here. Now, this next one is titled Home Soon by Dope Lemon. And I've known this track for a long time, but only just discovered last week that Dope Lemon is actually Angus from Angus and Julia Stone, which was a very fun fact for myself. He debuted this solo project in 2016 and has been able to share his dreamy laid-back grooves with multiple albums and EPs over the last 10 years. One of which was an EP called Houndstooth in 2017, which features this track called Home Soon as the opener. This is a happy track. It's probably better for a sunny day, but maybe it'll bring the warmth for any listeners out there during this very cold season. This is Home Soon, and I'll be back soon after this track. Enjoy.

That was Home Soon by Dope Lemon. You're listening to The Feast here on 3MDR. Don't forget to text in. You've still got the next 10 to 15 minutes or so before I hand it over to the Music Garden. The number is 0497-102-000. Text in all your thoughts and feelings. I want to know where you're listening from and what you like about the show. Maybe what you hate about the show too. I'll take feedback, both positive and negative. Preferably positive, actually. I'm feeling a little sensitive right now. This next track is, well, we're going to ride high off the chill happy vibes. I want to stay right here with some Jack Johnson. Who doesn't love this guy? He has an infinite amount of great songs that make you want to lie on a towel on the beach or drink a nice refreshing glass of coconut water watching the sunrise. Actually, a lot of Jack Johnson is also really good rainy day music. This one's called Better Together. So for those who don't know him, he's an American singer-songwriter who plays a variety of styles like acoustic pop, surf rock, and folk music, and he's known as an active environmentalist too, which we love. I believe he's released 9 albums, including a beauty called In Between Dreams, released in 2005, and it features this happy serenading soft tune. Once again, the title of this track is called Better Together. Now, make sure you cuddle up with that special someone and enjoy a bit of Jack Johnson here on 3MDR. I'll be back shortly on 97.1 FM.

Better Together by Jack Johnson there from an unbelievable album called In Between Dreams. Oh, I feel relaxed after that one. Actually, might kick the music back up a notch with this next one. Homegrown out of Melbourne in 1999, the Cat Empire are a jazz and funk band that have heavy Latin rock influences and have had a mild change of personnel over their 20-year career before they felt the band had run its course in 2021. They released 10 studio albums, as well as multiple awards, and award nominations were received on their end over the years. Distinctive parts of their sound include the use of turntables, significant depth in percussive layers, and memorable horn lines to dance over their fat jazz funk grooves. No horn line of theirs is more distinct than the one on this next track called Hello, which was the lead single on their self-titled third studio album. Let's have a listen to that horn line now. This one is considered their biggest hit. This is Hello by the Cat Empire here on The Feast.

Huge track there from the Cat Empire. That was Hello. And I got one more to play for you today. This is going to be my last of the afternoon, and I'll say goodbye to you now because I won't be on the other side of the track. But what will be on the other side is the Music Garden from 5 p.m. to 7 p.m. So stick around for that one. I'm going to finish with a bang today. One of the top-selling bands of all time. In fact, over 120 million records sold worldwide. This four-piece are pioneers of funk rock and definitely influenced me greatly in my teenage years. I'm talking about none other than the Red Hot Chili Peppers, and their track Give It Away is the one I've chosen. Their best album, hands down, has to be Blood Sugar Sex Magik from 1991, which was their fifth studio album. And this banger was the lead single on that hot piece of wax. Please enjoy the spiritually grooving blend of drummer Chad Smith, bassist Flea, guitarist John Frusciante, and vocalist Anthony Kiedis. Rock your head back and forth until your funk levels are feeling satisfied. Thanks for having me this afternoon. I've been Daniel McKenzie. This has been The Feast here on 3MDR.

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0: Well, yeah, I'd give that a clap if I was there.
1: Oh, indeed, Looney Beard.
0: It's not a bad version. In the Pines, no, it's not called In the Pines, it's actually called Black Girl, but take your pick, really.
1: Well, if John Mayall was the father of British blues, would Long John Baldry be like a stepfather? Or?
0: Yeah, it'd have to be in there somewhere, wouldn't it? Yeah. As we were discussing on the way in with the education the bloke had. As in real education from a lot of real people. Anyway.
1: Yes, that was Long John Baldry.
0: That's right. From the In Concert in Baden-Baden, Germany, 1993.
1: Who was the young lady on the warble there?
0: To the best of my knowledge.
1: Of your knowledge.
0: Yeah, well, you know, it's who do you believe? Do you believe YouTube or do you believe this? There wasn't much information, to be honest.
1: Right.
0: And but Cathy McDonald.
1: We'll take it.
0: Yep. And it does, you know, she gets mentioned on that YouTube clip and da da da. It took me a long time to.
1: And was it the lying shiver the whole night through inspired that one giddy bit?
0: It's got a nice little growl to it.
1: I hope Daniel doesn't shiver the whole drive home. I hope the heel works, mate. Thanks for the last 2 hours.
0: That's right.
1: For the feast. Daniel will be back in a month. I think Hannah Schmidtley next week. Something to look forward to there, giddy bit.
0: Yes, sorry.
1: Before Long John Baldry.
0: Oh, yes. A birthday boy, or one of the
1: Members of,
0: that's right. Catfish Voodoo, off their album Cooking With. Got my mojo working, which is, like many an album, didn't quite come across the many live versions we saw. Similar, but anyway, it's still back when Julian James and all the people who evolved, of course.
1: So who was the birthday boy, didn't you reveal? Oh,
0: Benny Gerard.
1: Ah.
0: Yes.
1: I think he's your favourite, isn't he?
0: He's cut his beard.
1: Has he?
0: Yeah. It's only about a third of the length.
1: He's dead to me.
0: No, it's still there. It's just a third of the length. It's just...
1: It's still beard, though,
0: Benny,
1: right?
0: Benny. That was a... But he does a lot of mountain bike riding and a whole range of other things, and maybe just even playing the drums. You know, I reckon it might get caught up in the sticks occasionally. Mm. You know? Who knows? Might have just been I've grown up, and who the hell knows? Anyway, happy birthday, Benny. Did I write it down? It'll be here somewhere, because we've got another track for Benny later, I think. Well worth catching the drum. I do know White Lightning back in action again, playing around the traps in Victoria. Not local. But if you're out that way, or feel the drive.
1: Out in Victoria.
0: Yeah, we'll have to Bendigo and Castlemaine and those sorts of places.
1: Goonie Bird, hopefully the people are listening somewhere warm.
0: That's right, we are.
1: And hopefully they'll have a phone to hand and perhaps they could, on 04971 02000, join the Reverend Stew, I think, has already...
0: Yeah, certainly has.
1: Activated that option.
0: Yes, absolutely.
1: 04971 02000,
0: well
1: is
0: done.
1: That right?
0: Yeah, no, thank well you. Done. Sorry.
1: I'm a numbered man.
0: As you should be. Another birthday boy, Piff. I'm going to play some tracks because you'll work it out pretty quickly, I reckon. Music Garden, by the way, 97.1. Welcome, one and all.

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0: 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Thank you.
1: Lovely.
2: From start, Biff.
1: From the top there, can you be
2: the top.
1: The first thing we heard was Pine Top Perkins, birthday boy.
2: Yes.
1: Born this day.
2: It was this day, that's right.
1: Yep, in 1913. Well, I've only got one date here, so
2: That's right. I'm confused.
1: Joe Willie Perkins.
2: Joe Willie Perkins.
1: He started out as a guitar player, Greeny Beard, and he's one of those piano players. unlike Dr. John, who I think shot himself in the hand, Pine Top got involved with a chorus girl
2: with a knife.
1: Tough times. So that must have been in the 30s or thereabouts. Say by the 40s he was playing piano. He was part of King Biscuit time.
2: Williams. He was in a radio station before that with someone else as well. But yeah, go on, because he kept moving.
1: He played with Earl Hooker through the 50s and Muddy Waters in the 60s.
2: Yeah, amongst other people, you know. He would have recorded with just about everyone, or known everyone in that time.
1: We heard Pine Top Perkins' Hold It.
2: Yes.
1: That track.
2: From Live 85, for those who want to look it up.
1: Uh-huh.
2: And then Live Top, 1995, down in Mississippi. Then we moved on to another birthday boy.
1: Yes, Blind Boy Fuller.
2: Hmm.
1: So he was the 10th of July, 1904 or 1907, you pick.
2: That's the one that's...
1: So he was a very big star in his day, Greeny Beard.
2: Oh, yes.
1: Blind Boy Fuller, many songs, a lot of them quite fruity. I believe you've got a gospel one coming up.
2: No, we do.
1: Have you listened carefully to the words?
2: I have.
1: Oh, that should be interesting. but yes, he wasn't born blind, but he went blind. Over time.
2: Yes. He was going blind through his teens.
1: But
2: was struggling with eyesight anyway. But
1: weren't we all?
2: Well.
1: The rumours are true. he recorded over 120 sides, Greeny Beard, according to a piece of paper in front of me.
2: Yes.
1: Imprisoned in 1938 for shooting a pistol with his wife.
2: Oh, that's right.
1: Gee, even then you couldn't do it.
2: No, well, you know, he's blind by that stage.
1: But, yeah, and he might have been impaired, Greeny Beard. I know, like I say, he was a big star when he got famous and big and managed to drink himself to death in pretty short order, like about 15 years. So, yeah, a message in there for us all, Greeny Beard. Be careful. Following Blind Boy Fuller's pistol slapping blues, we heard from Roy Bookbinder with another song that Blind Boy Fuller made famous, Rag Mama Rag. And I played the Roy Bookbinder version, Greeny Beard, because poor Roy Bookbinder passed away about 3 months ago, 4 months ago. So I only found out a couple of weeks ago. Terrible. But I really enjoy watching Roy Bookbinder's stuff or listening to his stuff. And it's a shame he never made it to Australia. I would have definitely been sitting in that audience.
2: Absolutely.
1: But, yeah, he was a guy who had a connection to those, to your Blind Boy Fuller's, not quite, but Reverend Davis, the ones who lived. So Reverend Davis and Pink Anderson. And, yes, his interpretations are nice. They're kind of genuine. Guitar style stuff, so shame about that.
2: Absolutely big shame.
1: Where would you like to go now, Buttocks?
2: Somewhere a little bit more uplifting.
1: Nice here from Carol on the text line too.
2: Well, we've got one last birthday person. Yes, actually the text line is doing its thing and the Reverend Stew is just two so far, but that's cool. One more birthday boy. Louis Jordan.
1: Oh, really?
2: Yeah.
1: With his Tempty 5. That one in the production meeting?
2: No. Off the album, Louis with his Tempty 5 with Ella and Louis. Oh, I don't think I've chosen tracks with either of them mentioned. Maybe. Can't remember. You never know what you're going to get.
3: been scandalizing my name. I think I'm gonna straighten you out. Now, I'm a very conservative fella, and I don't go for displays of emotion. But I'm in love with a chick named Messy Bessie, and she cuts up whenever she takes a notion. Now, she ain't high class like I am, so sometimes she gets carried away. And that's when she starts to goofing. And this is what you'll hear me say. This is what I tell her. Don't get messy, Bessie. Keep your whiskey quiet. When you've had a couple of drinks, woman, you just might start a riot. Don't get messy, Bessie. You know what I'm talking about. When your love comes tumbling down, you'll wear a good man out. Now when that whiskey moves you, you start to snapping your fingers and shouting out loud, start shaking and quaking and hooping and hollering. You talk so loud you draw a crowd. 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

You know, woman, when that whiskey moves you, you start to snapping your fingers and shouting out loud. You start shaking and quaking and whooping and hollering. 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
4: 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That number again, 04971 02000. So get texting now, but when it's safe to do so, of course.

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1: Well, that song always puts a smile on my face.
2: I enjoyed that too, can you be? Lovely.
1: It's, what can you say? And a contemporary of Roy Bookbinder, you say?
2: A contemporary and a friend of Roy Bookbinder's by coincidence, Goonie Beard.
1: Yes, Dave Van Ronk off the album Folk Singer with the track Mr. Noah.
2: Before that one, I clearly pick Goonie Beard, that female vocalist. Oh, I didn't get it.
1: No, well, like I said, I think I told you, there's no way I would have picked this unless I'd know the album and
2: see it from it written down.
1: Yes, that would be off a gospel collection album I have. Etta James, an orchestra, choir, down by the riverside. Not a bad version, in my opinion.
2: The Jackson Singers, going to be?
1: Off the album Gospel Emotions, this is a light of mine.
2: One from harmonica, Dan Smith, Reverend Dan Smith.
1: Yes, I think Craigie Boys tuned in just at the right time to hear some harmonica.
2: Mm. This is the Lord's House?
1: It's a great version. Very, very staple-ish, as in staple singers-ish. Yeah.
2: Yes.
1: The voice is very pops-ish and the whole theme is very just...
2: The vibe. It's the vibe.
1: Yeah, that's the one.
2: Before the gospel bracket, just had one. You were throwing a birthday boy. You've given me no notes, no nothing.
1: No, well,
2: but Louis Jordan, you told me.
1: Louis Jordan, maybe doesn't rate that. I ran out of time, Biff. Oops. And my hand was getting really cold, and I couldn't use it anymore to write.
2: Louis Jordan, you wouldn't write down Louis' details. Messy Bessie was the tune.
1: Yes, I've given you the album. We might even play another track later. We'll see how we go, because it's a nice boppy Louis track.
2: Nice ear. Craig's tucked away in his Craig cave. I'm pretty sure that he will be on two bars tonight, Goonie Beard.
1: Oh, at least. Well, hopefully he enjoys, because you missed him, Blind Boy Fuller, Craigie Boy. that's a good text, you. I do like that one. I might have read that out later. Back to one of the birthday boys, Blind Boy Fuller, in the gospel section, like I promised. With Sonny Terry and a few others.

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1: Monday nights, 7 till 8, join Dr. Watson, that's me, on Bring Down the Birds. Each show, I feature a bird of the week and usually some other interesting facts about what's happening in the natural world around us. And I play a great range of music to help you unwind for the evening. Put your feet up and relax for an hour with Bring Down the Birds.
2: Indeed. Oopsie dozy, yeah. Put some headphones on. indeed. Were you partaking last night?
3: No, can you be it?
2: That's right. You're a bit chilly in the garage.
3: I was on the phone and freezing.
2: It wasn't a bird.
3: Wasn't it?
2: No. I did let her know. I prefer birds.
3: Don't we all?
2: But it was a broad-necked turtle.
3: Oh, okay.
2: Up from the Murray River.
3: Mm-hmm.
2: Yes, my first guess was wrong, you know.
3: Did you guess a bird?
2: No, Murray cod. But, significant to the Yorta Yorta people. And possibly why she did it.
3: And quite tasty.
2: On NAIDOC week, it kind of makes sense.
3: Mm-hmm.
2: Made it relevant. Well done, Dr. Watson. Anyway, where have we been, Biff?
3: We have been. The last thing we heard was...
2: Stunning.
3: Robert Plant and Alison Krauss.
2: Off the album Raising Sand.
3: Sister Rosetta goes before us.
2: Yes. We don't often play just absolutely stunningly beautiful tracks that are that slow, but, oh, God, I love her voice.
3: No, that was fantastic. There wasn't a hint of Robert Plant in there.
2: No, that's right. That's what scares you.
3: That's what you want.
2: Yeah.
3: Yep. Before that was the named Sister Rosetta.
2: That's right.
3: This time with Murray Knight.
2: Yes.
3: You got to move.
2: With Murray on piano, I reckon, Stu. Okay. I thought they both play piano. Well, I know they do.
3: Well, you can have two people playing the piano at the same time. Brendan Kavanagh does it all the time.
2: They were close, yes.
3: Reverend Gatemouth Moore.
2: Oh, yes.
3: And his gospel singers.
2: Yes, off the album Revival, with the track Glory Glory.
3: Another one from Long John Baldry before that.
2: Yes, why you ask? Because, sometimes I'm a bit lazy-ish and you go, Long John does blues and he does this and he does gospel. Oh, you know, why not?
3: Doesn't make him unique.
2: It's off the album Remembering Lead Belly. No, that's right. And that's kind of the reason I do it, Biff. He goes, trying to convince everyone, these artists do all these styles of tracks. We shall walk through the valley. And it's not a bad version.
3: Another artist who did mainly trading in blues, but did a bit of gospel, Goonie Beard, Blind Boy Fuller, one of our birthday folk.
2: Yes. Precious Lord.
3: Take My Hand. Penned by last week's birthday boy.
2: Yes, Thomas A. Dorsey. Mm. Yes.
3: Nice to hear from Freddie Frog on the text line. And,
2: yes, time to get inside and get warm, although I'm sure if you were doing fencing posts and whatnot, you'd be a little bit, after your walk this morning.
3: I'm sure Craig's in his shed feeling a bit ginger and probably rubbing his ginger guinea beard. He had I believe they called it a Liberace traffic accident.
2: Is that what they call it?
3: Yeah.
2: I'd say it was like, no, actually, I won't say that one.
3: Would have been more than a surprise, I imagine, looking at the photo.
2: Yes. Do hope you're not too injured to start with. meds are one thing, but yes. Hopefully you're back at work soon enough. His fingers still work.
3: Don't say back.
2: No, true. It would be his back. But look, his fingers still work. His brain's still working.
3: Mm.
2: Where to next? Oh, let's just pick up the pace and we'll see where it goes from there. In a weird way, I will say. Black Joe Lewis and the Honey.

I wrap myself up in a sleeping bag, but leave my hands out at the top. I take a bottle of rum, I throw the cap away.

0: Yeah, well, that's because I'm a land-based animal, bitch.
1: I could drink or three, two, one, two, three.
0: Yes, no, it's they were a good fame band to go and see, weren't they?
1: I've always maintained, Grinny Beard, that is not the best song on the Well album, but ooh, that is my favourite.
0: Oh, okay. Is that the Well? Did I write that down? Where'd you go?
1: No, that one backwards.
0: Oh, that's right.
1: Yep.
0: It is off the Well. You're right. The last track, actually, I think, if I'm not mistaken.
1: No, that's a fantastic album. That's really, really well written. Like I say, that's not the best one, but it's pretty good. Before that, another bit of a high rotation favourite at the moment for me, John Tarvius Willis.
0: Yes.
1: Going Up the Country. Pinetop Perkins, one of our birthday folk. Before that, with the Blue Ice Band.
0: Yes, another Mojo, and as in
1: two versions.
0: Sorry,
1: of that.
0: Craig, you missed the first version. That was the Catfish version.
1: We squeezed that one in for you.
0: Yes.
1: And Boogie City, Goonie.
0: The old Black Joe Lewis and the Honey Bears off the album Scandalous.
1: Just outrageous.
0: They were a bit of fun, though. If you like that sort of thing. Anywho, you are listening to Music Garden. 97.1.
1: Been a bit light on for Australian stuff today, Goonie Bear. I was just looking down the list there. So maybe we got plenty of time to
0: make amends. We do have plenty of time. But I don't think the next one I chose was... I know, it might be. It might just well be.
1: What a coincidence.
0: You got a memory, haven't you?

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0: Oops, I forgot you were playing a track.
1: What was remember now, though. Loud. That's all right. Can you hear?
2: Who have we got in the background?
1: Invited to talk over it.
3: This is Nick Katzman.
2: Okay.
3: So you'd know that name from the Kick and Mule
1: compilation.
0: We've also got some Nick Katzman on the old hard drive.
3: This is one of his solo things. It's called Philosophy Rag. Very pleasant. Let's talk over it. Okay, back over what we heard.
0: Yes.
3: Bit of an Australian bracket there, can you bid, with the exception of maybe Louis Jordan in the middle of it. But the first thing we heard.
0: Oh, going back to the top, righto.
3: Arnie Jack.
0: Arnie Jack, yes. Where'd you go, Arnie? Arnie off the album sings Wollongong.
3: Doing the Arnie Jack. Then
0: that did get a few texts.
3: Can't go past Arnie Jack. Yeah, Dave DiProse. And with Stagger Lee.
0: Yes. Off the album Old School Blues, if you can still find a copy of that. Although I've got three, actually.
3: And how much would you want for them?
0: Not much. Not much at all.
3: Louis Jordan.
0: Oh, yes. Louis, where'd you go, Louis? Because that was a different Louis. Oh, no, it's just off the same album, actually, with Alan and Louis. But there's no Alan Louis in there. Dad, come your hide, boy.
3: And then one from AMRAP, Rooney Beard.
0: Yes.
3: From all the way up in Queensland.
0: Just this way, Tom Harrison. From Queensland, with the track.
3: Was that St. Louis Blues?
0: It was. Well, that's what he called it. I listened to it and said, they don't know St. Louis Blues in my head.
3: Lucky's WC Handies.
0: not a lot. That's right. Yeah, exactly. But who we got? I may as well read them out because I bloody well wrote them down. Paul Bain on drums, Sean Power on guitar, Sonic Edwards on the double bass, and Jesse Cunningham on a lap steel.
3: Sonic Edwards.
0: Yeah, not bad, is it?
3: On the bass.
0: Yeah.
3: Like the harmonica player I was reading about today, rock bottom.
0: Should I say double bass, not just the bass, the big upright.
3: Rock bottom, the harmonica player.
0: Oh, yes.
3: Sounds more like a porno, gay porn name, doesn't it? Can you be
0: if you're into that sort of
3: speaking
0: thing.
3: Speaking of names, what about these names for our subscribers? Good evening, and I hope you're staying warm. Katie in New Zealand. It's going to be cold over there. Barry in Upway, I know it's cold here. Sean in Berwick. Max in Baronia, North Dandy Gospel Choir. Ronnie Schmoney, Spanner in Cockatoo. Carol in Badgers Creek. Greg in Narry. Dave in Altona. Dr. Watson, I'm pretty sure it'd be cold out where she is going to be.
0: Oh, yes.
3: Warm, fuzzy feeling, 7 to 8 Mondays. Tune in. The turtle of the week. And, of course, our off-way friend too, going to be the colour brown. Tune in to Waxwood, 11 to 1.
0: Tuesday.
3: I was about in the car today, but I was out of range of 3MDO.
0: You got that far?
3: Yep.
0: Oh, did you go over on the highway?
3: Oh, yes, no, it was in the northeastern suburbs of it.
0: Yes, no, over Marinda Highway, she drops out for quite a while.
3: Our best friends for life, Greeny Beard, let's never forget. Jean Upway.
0: Yes.
3: Pete and Kiwi.
0: Absolutely.
3: Tex down in Rosedale and Hippie in Clematis. All supporters of 3MDR long term.
0: And we thank you very much.
3: Nice.
0: We hope you'll continue in the next financial year. Hope we do too.
3: And we've timed it to perfection here, Goony Beard.
0: Oh, look, tell you what.
3: 22 minutes to the Romanian show.
0: Is that all?
3: Let's go, buddy.
0: Oh.
3: Come on.
0: All right, tell you what. I'm going to do it if I can find it.
3: 21 minutes to go to the Romanian show.
0: So let's do it.
3: Nothing's happened.
0: What sort of you think of this one? Another AMRAP one.

0: It's confirmed, Junior Beard. The remaining show will go ahead.
1: I'll try for this evening. Yeah, and after that, next week it'll be a pre-recorded program.
0: Yes, Corny's just, he's off.
1: He's going to get warm for a couple of months.
0: For a few weeks, and yes. Where
1: anyway,
0: we've been.
1: Quickly,
0: we heard from Matt Taylor, Phil Manning from the Oz Blues album about 1980 there, Junior Beard, Tammy. Before that, White Lightning. Send Me Back to Georgia.
1: Oh, yes. Off the album Mongrel Blood.
0: Graveyard Train. The Sermon.
1: Yes. Yep.
0: And another one from AMRAP. Shotgun Sam and his world-famous blues band. That's the way to go, Shotgun. Sell

0: We've got to thank everyone that's texted in this evening. Reverend Stu, Freddie the Frog, Freddie, Carol,
1: Craig,
0: Craigy Boy.
1: Hope you're hanging in there, Craig. It sounds...
0: Sounds pretty ordinary. Mm. Yeah, sing out.
1: But yes, get those harmonicas and practice, practice, practice.
0: That's the one.
1: Beanie Beard, till next week.
0: Catch you then. Not sure what to say, Biff. Oh, yeah. Happy Natal week.
1: Indeed.

0: 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You are tuned into the Croatian program, and this is your community station, 3MDR 97.1 FM. Vlado and I extend a very warm welcome to you all and hope that you enjoy what we have prepared for you. Once again, this evening's program has been pre-recorded in our home studio. And since we are not live to air, unfortunately, we will not be answering the phone this evening. Just like in all previous programs, we have prepared a variety style program, which includes a few cheerios, some segments of interest, and according to you dear listeners, Melbourne's best mix of Croatian music. So stay with us and enjoy your evening. And now I hand you over to Vlado. Dobro večer, Vlado.
1: Dobro večer, Suzi. 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

come together as a team. 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

they're striking me down. I am not right wing, I'm hard to describe. I write when I hear the dopest of vibes. Something that might make me feel alive. Something in the air tonight. Wings out in an eagle, I might take flight. Defeated with the norms, I must be strange. Cleanse an aroma, smoke from sage. 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

0: Well, howdy, everybody. You're back here on the all the hours of the day, and that's Dead Parrot's number one radio show by that name. We had some stiff competition from the some of the hours of the night, but we came out on top. I'm your host, same as every episode. My name is Big T, and I'm here with America's beloved country music sweetheart, Clemens John Ringo.
1: Yee-hoo! Howdy.
0: Howdy, Clemens.
1: Howdy, Big T.
0: Good to see you around this time of year. For those listening at home, you probably have looked outside your window and realized it's Christmas time. And we're here down at the Dead Parrot Christmas Float Parade, where we're celebrating all things festive.
1: Yeah. Well, as you know, it's been a very busy time for me, playing a lot of gigs, and I'm just stoked I could be here and to celebrate Christmas with y'all.
0: I didn't know that at all, actually. I hadn't realized that you were touring again. Is this some kind of new angle where you're trying to make sure that that not too many people know? Because I know you're a secretive man.
1: Well, you know, it's important to keep your personal and your public life personas separate from one another. And sometimes when you play too many gigs, life can really drain down on you.
0: That's true, and I can see that you're paraphrasing there because one of your last singles that we did play on the All the Hours of the Day show. Was a new song called Draining Down the Life. And I think it'd be remiss of us if we didn't play a little bit of the song.
1: Well, of course.

0: the snow.
1: Classic Clemens, Jones, and Ringo. That's, you're taking it back. I like that.
0: I wanted to paint something a little more festive this time around. And, you know, I do like to sing festively when I feel jolly.
1: And what's more festive than talking about life draining down a hole? And
0: it's a metaphor, of course.
1: Speaking of life draining down a hole, we've got one of the first floats coming around the corner right now. This is Jim Bob's Plumbing. And they're the finest purveyors of plumbing requirements in Dead Parrot. They've got their floats coming along with pictures of old plumbing paraphernalia hung up on their float, and it's very impressive to see. Jim Bob, do you mind coming over and saying howdy?
0: How the bloody heck are ya?
1: Jim Bob's one of our expats. He's a patriot. He's from a little country town by the name of Australia.
0: Do you need some plumbing goods?
1: No, we don't. We just wanted to say, first of all, a big Merry Christmas to you, Jim Bob, and ask how you came by this amazing idea for your float.
0: Yes, truth, mate. Yeah, it's been pretty good here. So, I'm just glad that you guys, if you need some plumbing stuff, yeah, come and see me.
1: Yeah. Yep, okay.
0: No yeah, see you, boys. Yeah, see ya.
1: Okay, yep. Yeah. So, one of our more louder residents here, obviously, Jim Bob there. But to be fair, you do have to shout in this town. Otherwise, how are you going to get heard in the first place?
0: Yeah. Well, that reminds me of a song that I wrote.
1: Would you care to show us that song?
0: Yeah, of course.

0: Is that one of your greatest hits?
1: Well, as you know, from the last Greatest Hits album, it actually couldn't be featured on that track because it wasn't written yet. But if I could go back in time and re-record, it would be on the Greatest Hits, but it might be on the greatest of the great hits album.
0: It's funny you mentioned going back in time to rectify that mistake there. We do have the next float rolling on by right now, and it's one of the most beloved stores here in Dead Parrot, although it's become less attended ever since the invention of the mobile phone. That's Harry's Clock Business. You might be able to hear the tick-tocking coming down as their float comes on by. Harry looks a bit busy at the moment, but his lovely wife, Jez Kanana, I believe she's European.
1: That's a difficult name.
0: Jez Kanana. Maybe we might be able to pull her aside for a quick word to you, the listeners. Jez Kanana, would you like care to come over and

0: why, of course. It's a wonderful time of year, and I hope everyone out there is being safe and festive and try not to hit any reindeers when you drive home.
1: That's true. You do got to watch out for them reindeers. And how's the, you've got the float here this year. You got the you've got a few beautiful big clocks above your float there, and you've got a little drummer boy there playing out of time. Is that a little joke about how the clock business isn't going so well? Or?
0: Well, I don't really run the clock business. That's my husband does all of that stuff.
1: Well, that's very 1950s of you.
0: You should buy a clock, though.
1: Yes, well, I'm lucky enough to have a mobile phone, so I have no need of a clock.
0: Are you sure?
1: No, but anyway, Merry Christmas to you and to your family, and I hope you figure out what the next stage in life's going to be.
0: I hope your Christmas is good.
1: Thank you very much. Now, for listeners at home, you'll remember that we recently played a Christmas album by a fellow by the name of Grim Faulkner. And we've just recently had that Christmas album, A Very Grim Christmas. Terrible name for a Christmas CD, but we've been playing a little bit of it in the studio. And I was actually wondering why Clements is here, whether or not he's heard any of this intriguing, obscene music by Grim Faulkner.
2: Well, of course, I'm not sure if it's going to really land with the listeners, but, I mean, this young chap, he sounds like he's trying out some new avenues, so all the best to him.
1: Whatever he's doing, it's not really working, and we did have a listen to a track earlier off this album called Swing, Swing, Swingin', and maybe we can play a little bit of that song for the listeners at home.

0: croaking like a... You get the idea. It's that kind of boring, kind of drony singing. Not very popular here in Dead Parrot, but maybe a bit of an audience over in...
1: maybe he's new from. To the music thing.
0: No doubt there. And maybe one day he might be a big fan of yours, actually, Clements John Ringo. And if you had any wise words of encouragement to a burgeoning country musician star like Grim Faulkner, what would those words be, and in which order would they be in?
1: So, number one, I think most important is to keep grounded and always keep a level head, like your old friend Clements.
0: That's true. And another tidbit of advice.
1: And number two is really make sure you listen to the first rule to keep a level head.
0: Okay, so number one, always keep a level head. And number two, remember to keep a level head about keeping a level head.
1: That, I think you got it.
0: I dread to ask, but what's your third point there?
1: My third point is always make sure your songs are interesting.
0: Okay, is that advice that you partake in yourself?
1: I try my best with songwriting to tell it as I see it.
0: Well, as the good Lord Bible says, music is subjective. And not, you shouldn't be subjected to it all. Amen. Now, amen. We're getting a bit chilly here out in the street, out in Dead Parrot. We're going to go watch the floats from inside Sandra's Cafe that we're just right outside of. Let's just open the door and cling, cling. What are you guys doing in my shop? Hey, Sandra, I'm closed up for the Christmas parade. Yeah, that's fine. We just thought we'd just get out of the cold for a second. Well, don't get out of my shop. I want to shut up shop. I'm going to be walking along in the Christmas parade.
1: Oh, we just want some eggnog.
2: Yeah, well, does this look like the eggnog? Oh, hang on. You want some eggnog? Yeah, okay. No worries. Okay.
1: Oh, it's very gracious of you.
0: Thanks, Sandra. Thank you very much. Now, she's going to go get us our eggnog, and while we're waiting, we just thought we might peer out the window, see what's going on. I can see we've got the snow plow coming through now. Not a very interesting float, but very practical for the town this time of year. How many meters of snow have we had so far?
1: Well, I think at the last check, I heard that there was 4 meters of dump of snow.
0: Wow, 4 meters.
1: Is that a lot?

0: It sounds like a lot.
1: It sounds like a lot to me. I mean, we don't see snow for so long that I forget.
0: Well, I'm a musician, not a meteorologist.
1: That's true. And you can tell from the clothes you wear. Now, we're seeing the snowplow go past right now. It's very exciting down here in Main Street, Dead Parrot. We got another float coming up. What can you see out there, Clements?
0: Well, I think out there it might be... Oh, I think it's Nana Jeff's. I'll call her over. Nana Jeff's.
1: Let me just open the window for you.
0: Nana Jeff's.
2: What do you want?
0: I want to quickly interview you for the popular radio station.
1: It looks like she's coming over.
2: Too bad. I'm busy running my... I'm running my float.
0: Nana Jeff's, we really love your country cakes.
2: Stop shouting at me down the street. It's Christmas time. You shouldn't be shouting at people down the street.
0: Hello, Nana Jeffs. I'm sorry to have disturbed you.
1: Yeah, sorry, Nana Jeffs. You're actually on the radio at the moment.
2: Oh, okay. Oh, yeah. No, I can always spare a bit of time for my fans.
0: Well, you mind if I take this one, Big T?
1: Of course, yeah.
0: So, Nana Jeffs, what do you do here for the people of Big Parrot?
1: Well, I'm, among many other things, I bake cakes. And I make slices, and I feed the people all sorts of sugar.
0: Have you had any complaints?
1: Not ones worth mentioning, but there's been a few, and most come in the form of food thrown back through the window.
0: Well, that's very disrespectful, Nana Jeffs.
1: I know. That's not the kind of breeding that we want in this kind of town. It's the kind of mess that someone's got to clean up.
0: Of course. And Nana Jeffs, who are you voting for in this year's election for Dead Parrot?
1: I'm going to be voting for Hubbub McJonessy. He's a lovely right-wing candidate who really wants to clean up the streets from slices and pies that have been thrown at my shop.
0: Well, that sounds like very benefiting to you.
1: Number one on his plan is to walk around with one of those scooper things, scooping up the thrown back foods. And if you can name a better candidate than that, or someone who's got a better cleaning resume, I would consider voting for them too.
0: Well, thank you, Nana Jeffs.
1: Okay, I gotta go back to my float. And now don't shout at me down the street ever again.
0: I'll see you at the country cakes.
1: Thank you, Nana Jeffs. Thank you very much. And and we got our eggnog back. Thank you very much, Sandra.
3: Thank you.
1: Cling, cling. Mm-hmm. Mm, that's some good eggnog. And it's going straight down the noggin. Now, if you're listening at home and you're having a sad Christmas, maybe your friends and your family ain't around right now, we just want to let you know that we're here for you for all the hours of the day, except for the time slots where we're not broadcasting. But you can always go online if you've got an internet handy device. You can always go online. And now, for those listeners at home that don't know what online means, that's where you've got a line. And that line, that means the internet. And the internet is, it's like, not like a fishing net, it's like a net that catches radio shows in the air, like a microwave. It's like a microwave. The internet is like a microwave.
0: It makes perfect sense.
1: Yes. So get online into that microwave and have a listen to us. You might hear some new songs, maybe some Christmas classics, including maybe some Clement Stone Ringo.
0: Well, there's always a song for every occasion.
1: Well, maybe you might want to take us out with a classic Clement Stone Ringo Christmas tune. Your song, I believe one of my favorite ones is... Roast Dem Nuts. And I don't think anything sums up Christmas time better than chestnuts roasting on the fire.
0: I couldn't agree more.
1: Roast Dem Nuts.

0: 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Roast them nuts.
1: Gotta roast them nuts, boy.
0: Woo! Roast them nuts.
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0: before the horse and the cattle come over on that land. Why I'm sitting there, now I still got it on my mind. That's all the word I can tell you.
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mercantile arise. Took a few breaths out from the web for you to realize that a black girl and a black boy, the black rights and black joy, ain't anti-white divisive, but it's criminalized. And my ancestors didn't fight for you cave dwellers to overwrite the real history of this land. Now the modern white man is scammed. Speaking truth is impolite, 'cause ignorance is your birthright.

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1: I'm a black fella. Not a drunk, criminal, textbook, uneducated, unemployed, welfare dependent, slack fella. And if you try to tell me different, then you might just get a smack fella. Not that I condone violence. I just don't condone silence. And when you try to tell me about what it means to be an Aborigine with your stupid ass joke stereotypes and Discovery Channel mentality, I'm afraid I have to speak up and let you know about me. See, I ain't what you've seen in your travel magazine. And I haven't got the look from your history book. Noble? Maybe. Savage? No. Unless you're talking about my words and the way that they flow, but this isn't about style. It's about attitudes. It's about people who formulate their ill-informed views, who switch on the TV and then suddenly, out of the blue, they know all about me. Oh, he comes from that race involved in that car chase. It's such a disgrace what they do to the place. I mean, seriously. In this day and age, you want to learn about me, you need to learn to engage. Don't base your decisions on things that you see. Make up your mind by talking to me. I won't rob you or beg, and I won't try to fight you. But if you're a man and you're hot, I might like you. Yes, that's a hint. I'm single. I'm using my rhymes to try to get me a man. But enough about that. Because I'm here to teach, to beseech, not preach about the heights we could reach. If you stood by our sides and simply just talked, and if some of the time in our footsteps you walked, then maybe you'd see we're not young and free. We're ancient and chained from the stains that remain from a past that's never been dealt with because people don't get off their ass. Instead, they'll read articles, switch on the news, and somehow through media, the lies become truth. Just like when people see a drunk black man on the street, and somehow from that, that black man becomes me. But the drunk white man who stumbles and falls, oh, he's not a reflection of a race at all. So open your mind, because perception's a lie. Learn what it is to not see with your eyes, because I'm a black fella. Not a drunk, criminal, textbook, uneducated, unemployed, welfare-dependent slack fella. And I'm trying to put your minds on the right track, fellas. So question yourself. Challenge ideals, start a revolution. Are you part of the problem? Or the solution?

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Mama always said, don't be scared, be prepared. Best to know yourself, cause this world ain't fair. Reason why we left there, same thing you see here. Always stand tall, never let them see fear. 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
11: Yes, welcome on, welcome all to Zai, Madison Moffat. My pronouns are she and her, and you're listening to Queering.

0: grounds and general purpose in life. Let's have some fun, folks. Starting with whoever wants to go first. Ha ha ha ha.
1: It's you. I'm starting with you.
0: Off you go.
2: The director's told me that I'm starting, so I am C. Freeland. My pronouns are they, them.
0: Yep.
2: And my general purpose in life is to avoid answering as many questions as possible.
0: Oh, excellent. No.
3: It's perfect.
0: Well, I'm not so sure if you're in the right place, C.
2: I don't know. I might be lost.
0: But you've wandered in nonetheless, and so...
2: We're here. We're queer.
0: We'll see how we go, yeah. All right.
3: Well, hi. My name is Alara Cusack. I use she, her pronouns. What is my purpose in life?
0: Yes.
3: I describe myself as an artist of no fixed medium.
0: Fair enough.
3: You know, finding my way in the world.
0: Yeah, why be restricted by medium?
3: Indeed, indeed. But, you know, actressing for this particular film.
0: Ah, yes, yeah. Yes, and which is slightly giving away the reason for our third guest.
1: My name is Sarah Lamberg. I have been here before. Thanks
0: you have.
1: For having me back.
0: And you've been a guest via way of recorded interviews before, you know?
1: Absolutely. And my pronouns are not pronouns. I'd rather no pronouns whatsoever
0: no
1: to
0: pronouns.
1: Exist in the world. But given that they do exist, you can just use any. How about that?
0: Yeah, okay. So people, when I say something like, Sarah has done this, that's me replacing a pronoun with something that might be more acceptable.
1: Perfect. Just say an just elephant or just say a giraffe or just say a car. Whatever. Whatever comes to your mind.
0: Yeah.
1: And my purpose in life is not to be a cult leader.
0: Not to be a cult leader.
3: Yeah, it's not a cult.
0: But you're in danger of such things?
1: Well, we would like to tell everyone that camp therapy is definitely not a cult. So we just want to make that sure that everyone knows.
0: Yes, yes. So to explain, this is a theme for a film, is it not, that is currently in post.
1: Yes, it is.
0: That's where you sort everything out, isn't it, in post?
1: Yeah-ish. I don't have to because my actors were so great on set.
2: Oh. Yeah, they're lying.
3: No, that's entirely true. I disagree with C. All of the actors were fantastic.
0: Yeah, yeah, so there, C. So there. Stop filming me. People are going to work out how nasty I am, truly. Anyway, okay, so now that brings us to the whole purpose of us here today. My purpose is to facilitate a discussion about said film, Camp Therapy. Not out yet, but certainly in post. And there's a whole set of experiences, I think, in terms of particularly, I think, the filming and the acting that we could be talking about and sort of reflecting on one particular topic, I believe, by the sounds of things, which is, you know, the impact or lack thereof of conversion therapy within the queer world and various perspectives.
1: Yeah, so in a nutshell, camp therapy tells the story of conversion therapy, but for straight people.
0: Ah.
1: Because I think they need it.
3: Yeah.
2: Yeah, maybe a little.
3: And it's, you know, it's not like the conversion therapy that goes the other way or attempts to.
0: Yep.
3: It's really quite kind. I mean, we're going to help them be better, whether they want to or not.
0: Yep.
3: And so, you know, it's a lot more fun than the conversion therapy that exists in this world.
0: Yeah. Oh, you know, what can we say? We've got to help where we can, you know, even if, you know, I mean, I think the whole point from our stance of conversion therapy is that it's something that's brought upon society by those who aren't necessarily doing what they can to help. Oh, there you go. See, that was a little insight there. A little insight into my views.
1: So in the world of camp therapy, there exists the normality, which is our queer experience.
0: Yes.
1: And then there exists cishet toxicitis.
0: Yes.
1: And that is the condition that we, through camp therapy, try and cure.
0: Yes, okay. No, they're very good. And is there much cruelty involved?
1: It's all very humane.
0: Yes.
1: Yeah, we believe in humane practices at camp therapy.
0: Excellent, yes.
2: I do believe my character did gag a few people, though.
0: Yes, well, you know.
1: Very humanely, though.
2: Very humanely.
0: Humanely did so.
2: We did make sure all the straights had water and sunscreen as well. That was really important.
0: Well, you know, I think that it's, you know, sometimes in clinical work, you know, it's a balance, isn't it?
2: Yeah, absolutely.
0: Yeah, certainly a balance is applied to queer people in many respects.
3: Mm-hmm. I mean, the

0: part of the idea is that they do get a bit of a shock, right? It's a very different experience to what they're, you know, supposedly having in their toxic lives.
1: Yes.
0: So there's a bit of that. But I think watching it, a lot of people who are not toxic would think, oh, that actually looks like a really enjoyable thing to have done.
1: Yeah, yeah.
0: But the straights are not so happy about it in the film, generally.
2: We definitely are already getting inquiries about camp therapy, how people can attend.
1: Oh, excellent, excellent. And what is your response to such inquiries?
2: I guess we'll need to make a sequel. Maybe we'll just need to create a whole thing out of this.
1: A whole movement.
3: Did someone say franchise? Trilogy?
0: Or maybe we'll all go get our certificate for in mental health.
1: Yeah, that's a good start.
0: Yeah.
1: Yes. So, you know, what would be, I think, the thesis that the film has directly with regards to conversion therapy? What would be the key message?
3: I think one of the things is, I mean, it's conversion therapy for heterosexuals, but one thing that goes, like, a theme in the film is that we're not trying to turn anyone gay.
1: No.
3: Like, it's very accepting of you are... it's okay if you're straight.
1: Yeah.
3: Like, you are who you are.
1: Mm-hmm. Yes.
0: You're allowed.
3: Yeah. So I think even in this kind of satirical flipping the script, we are still very inclusive in our way of, I guess, treating people.
0: Yeah.
1: Yeah.
0: There's... and, you know, it's funny, but we also are directing the straights often towards the ways in which their toxicity harms them or the people around them.
1: Yes.
0: Which is not really what happens in sort of the awful conversion therapy that exists. It's always about, you know, converting to do what other people expect of you.
1: Yes.
0: And to fit a mold, not to improve your life and the lives of people around you. So it's got that different bent.
1: Yes.
0: That we really want them to see the ways in which their toxicity is harmful to themselves and especially to the people around them.
1: Yes. Yeah.
0: And in the world of the show, most people are referred to camp therapy rather than they decide to go themselves. Some of them do, but mainly they're referred by friends, family, colleagues, who say, yes, they really need to do this.
1: Yes. But it sounds like they need to do it, not so they can join the queer monoculture. It's to accept the diversity.
0: Yeah.
1: Yes.
3: I mean, if they convert, that's great too. You know, they've had some good
0: success. It's entirely welcome.
2: Yeah. We've definitely had some success, and some of our camp participants have very successfully gone all the way.
1: Yes.
2: I'm happy to report.
1: Well, you know, I'd have to say that sometimes I watch on YouTube, you know, the occasional the occasional MAGA interviewee, and they're just so vehemently against, you know, this disgusting culture, you know, of queer people, and you're looking at them, you're going, I bet I know what would happen if you just spent a couple of weekends at a gay writing retreat.
3: They'd be the first on the dance floor at Pride of Our Footscray or something.
1: Yeah. That's right. You know, and it really is that ye doth protest too much, methinks.
3: Yeah.
0: The fellow who's at the peel at four and insisting that he's straight, you know.
1: Yeah, and it's funny, that was me at one point, you know, I, at the age of about 18, 19, I wasn't insisting I was straight, but, you know, I would be hit on occasionally, if I may say so, because I was gorgeous, and I'd actually say, oh, thanks, mate, but I'm not really interested, you know, but I probably was. The end of a very sad story.
3: I think so many of us have had that experience, though.
0: Yeah.
2: Perhaps we need a camp therapy time machine.
1: Maybe.
0: Oh, heavens, possible. Put me in that.
1: Let's make it a hot tub, just like in that other film.
0: Yeah.
3: Yes.
0: Yes. I mean, looking back, you've always got those, you know. I always say, well, I went to Pride for 10 years relentlessly before I realised who I was. And, you know, because I was such a good ally.
1: Yeah.
0: You know, I was always always really, you know, in and close to the queer community as a great ally.
1: Well, I didn't even see it that way. It was just like culture. It's like, I'm in Sydney, this is the culture, you know. I mean, and literally as a result, I've been able to share with people that I saw The Scary Fairies and The Kylie Show, which were shows, a show done by Miss 3D, you know, of Priscilla fame, you know, who did all the choreography and the costumes for Priscilla.
0: Right? Yeah, a film I always loved. I never quite understood why I was so attached to it.
1: Yeah, yeah. And people would say it so occasionally. It's like, oh, I didn't realise you were openly queer that far back in your life. It was like I wasn't. I was just there.
3: Yeah, I think it's about that representation there. Like, for myself, it took me ages to come out as trans because I didn't see any trans people like me.
1: Yeah.
3: I'm trans non-binary.
1: Yeah.
3: My first trans people I met, I was like, oh, well, that's not me, so therefore I am not.
1: Yes.
3: But then also my representation in film and media were things like Noel Fielding and, like, The Mighty Boosh, right? That was the only genderqueer representation we really had.
1: Yeah, yeah.
3: So...
1: like, I remember Noel Fielding's character at one point, I think there was the Live in Brixton video, and he goes, is it a boy? Is it a girl?
3: I'm the confuser. Really
0: the great confuser. Yeah.
1: Yes, that's it. Yeah, that's the other thing. I'm the great confuser. Yes. Okay, so we're going to have a little break with a little tuny-poos. This is G-Flip with their latest Beds on Fire is the Midnight Oil song.
0: Yeah.
1: Bed on Fire by G-Flip.
0: Which I imagine you should dance to.
1: Should do.
0: Mm-hmm.
1: And it will start very soon. I think it has started, but it's just a little quiet. Oh, there we are. Yes. Help them set the bed on fire.
0: Indeed.
1: That, the bed is, you know, an analogy for society. At least that's what I choose it to mean. Mm. And the fire is the radical queerness that transforms the world.
0: Mm.
1: There we go. That's my own...
0: that's beautiful.
1: ...semi-informed analytical of the song. Thank you for listening. We're back on Queer in the Air, 3CR, 855 AM. And in fact, you never actually left. Mm-hmm. 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And at the moment, it is... oh, what is it? What time is it at the moment?
4: Hey there.
1: Oh, yeah.
4: You're listening to Radiothon.
1: Oh, it's Radiothon.
4: Radiothon.
1: Oh, wow.
4: Radiothon. I'm just kidding you.
1: I thought so.
4: I'm not a record.
1: No.
4: I'm a real T-boy.
1: Distance.
4: And you're listening to Radiothon on 3CR 855 AM. 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
1: Yeah.
4: And you should donate, man.
1: Oh, yeah.
4: It's wild.
1: Yeah.
4: You can do it online.
3: Wow,
4: you can
3: so
4: do
3: easy.
4: It on phone.
0: On the phone.
4: You can even send a check, man.
1: A check.
4: When's the last time you saw a check?
1: So long, man.
4: You don't have to do it, man.
1: No.
4: Don't stress.
1: No, it's okay.
4: Don't
1: man.
4: Stress
1: do
4: about it.
1: I'm not stressing.
4: Hey, it's just a suggestion, okay?
1: Oh,
4: just a suggestion.
1: Yeah.
4: It's okay.
1: Oh.
4: It's all good.
1: Oh, thanks, man. Yes. Yes. And that lovely sound of bread and that beautiful song, If, just in case people aren't aware of where it comes from. That was DJ T-Boy just letting us know that it is still Radiothon month and you can still donate 9 to 5, Monday to Friday, on 03-9419-8377. And if we have... inspired you to do so, please do mention that when they ask the question, is there a specific show that you would like to donate to? Unless you already have another show in mind, which is, that's cool, baby, it's all good. It's almost as if I might be the same person as DJ T-Boy. Yeah, yeah.
0: The great reveal.
1: The great reveal.
2: So controversial.
1: Yes.
0: Yeah. I 100% heard Radio Thong.
1: Right.
0: At the first call. And I was like, oh, that sounds great. What's that?
1: Yeah. And radio.
0: Radio Thong.
1: Yeah, pick up the frequency with your radio thong.
2: Mm. Or a tongue.
1: A radio.
2: Radio tongue.
1: No, my God. Okay. Thanks.
2: Did I go too far? Yeah. Surely not.
0: Yeah.
2: Me? Never.
0: Never.
1: Yeah, that's my job. It's my job. So, hello.
0: Hello.
5: Now, what's your name again?
0: I'm Alara, and I play Madame in the film.
5: Excellent. And what do you think led you generally in life to this pursuit?
0: It's quite a specific path for me. I transitioned 2 years ago next month.
5: Yes.
0: And the first event that I came out to, the community event for trans people, was a trans women's society meeting.
5: Ah, congratulations.
0: And there were five of us. It's huge now, but at the start it was small. And Sarah was one of the people there.
5: Lovely.
0: And as is Sewe, invited me to a film festival that was all Sarah's films.
5: Yeah.
0: So I went and saw all of them and got to know each other and then started talking about this film.
5: Awesome.
0: And that's kind of been a branch out for me into a whole community and an arts community as well. And that was sort of the like pivotal moment.
5: Yeah, great.
0: In it. And
5: so there wasn't a journey as much that led you to this. This was part of the journey.
0: This is part of the journey. This is the journey.
5: Yeah.
0: Yeah.
5: Wonderful. In fact, a critical part of the journey.
0: Yeah.
5: By the sounds of it.
0: Yes.
5: Or maybe pivotal.
0: Pivotal. Yeah. Yes. Certainly in the idea of like putting myself forward in a really public way.
5: Yeah.
0: Like that. And realizing that I could do that and wanted to do it.
5: Yes.
0: Was an important part of that journey. Yeah.
5: And what distinction, if any, do you see between putting yourself out there in public as an actor?
0: Mm-hmm.
5: And a thespian, mm-hmm. and as a person?
0: They're very intertwined.
5: Yes.
0: For me, like, you know, for like a lot of the dolls, you know, my presentation has always been quite performative. You know, as a theatre kid, and so, you know, it feels like a natural thing.
5: Yes.
0: I do, like, I'm involved in community outside art stuff.
5: Right.
0: And so, you know, I have that place, but I, you know, I look and act the same, largely the same
5: in
0: places. Like, you know, even in the film, Madame's costumes are things that I thrifted or made, like that I would just normally wear, like this, what I'm wearing now.
5: Yeah.
0: You can see them on the radio, can't you?
5: It's making great radio.
0: Let me describe in detail the clothing.
5: No. But I think the meaning can be taken nonetheless.
0: Yeah. So, Sarah, in talking about this film, and I'm sure that Sarah's better to ask about this particularly, but talked about wanting to get more trans people involved directly in film and in the arts, and basically taking it upon themselves to make a film that involved that. So, it's a very long answer to the question, but yeah, I felt that when we were out and filming, it was really clear that it was like this piece of community.
5: Yeah.
0: That we were putting as a set, and we did have, there are some straight people in the cast.
5: What?
0: I know, it was wonderful.
3: Representation matters,
0: right?
5: Gotta be right. Kind.
0: Camp therapy is for everyone.
2: Leave no straight behind.
0: Yeah. And on the first night, you know, everyone's there, gathered, we haven't started yet, but we're, you know, after dinner, and I just remember C and I just started talking in the ways that you normally would, you know, if you were with a bunch of trans or queer people, where you're going straight to, you know, trauma swapping or talking about, you know, politics really, like, directly. And it was visible that all the straights are beautiful, wonderful allies.
5: Yeah.
0: That they could see and feel the difference there of being like, this is our space and you're very welcome, but it's our space. So that's, like, my journey in, like, being involved in the community, this is part of that as well.
5: Yeah, lovely. Oh, I love that. There's an intertwine between, in both answers that you have offered, and thank you for being so generous.
0: You're very well.
5: there's that intertwine between the personal and the cultural. Lovely. And now you, again, what is your name?
3: I'm C, and so I was the...
5: And I knew that, of course, because, you know, it's just...
3: Yeah, because you can see me.
5: It's for the...
3: That's a C joke.
5: It's for the... God's sake. No, but it's for the listeners who see you.
3: Oh, I guess I see.
5: Yes, you'll see. Yes. Thank you.
3: I do see.
0: This really could go on.
3: This could go on all day.
5: I can't.
3: And so I was the assistant director in the film, and I also played Sky, so one of the camp counsellors.
5: Ah, so the sky and the sea.
3: Oh, yes, we reflect each other. What does that say about me? I don't know.
5: Yes, probably not.
3: Something about mirrors. And what's the other question? What brought me to this?
5: Yeah, I mean, just generally, let's say if we looked at your life as a continuum, and then it's like, oh, look, at that particular point, I'm in this film.
3: Yeah, okay.
5: How would you summarise that?
3: Well, I think it was probably going to uni as a mature age student, and I guess my lived experience there.
5: Yeah.
3: I did a lot of work. Well, I did do some film work before then in a past life, but I think really what my journey was things like doing advocacy for LGBTQIA plus rights at universities, at institutions, work with in diversity, inclusion and belonging, and doing things like making university propaganda. I shouldn't call it that, but it is. because we say that we believe in progressive inclusivity here. And so things like that really took me, I guess, to meeting Sarah. And I just said, look, I'm a kind and bossy person, and I have all this other experience.
5: Not sure about the first bit, but...
3: I said kind, not nice.
5: Oh, yes, that's right.
3: They're very different things. Very different.
5: Very different.
3: Yes.
5: Yeah. And so you basically had a chat with Sarah?
3: Yeah. I think I went to one of their film screenings and they said they were thinking about doing a film during the Christmas period, knowing that it's a tough time for queer people, and they wanted to make a queer film. And I said, look, I can help in any way you like. I have a bit of extra experience. I have a little bit of production experience.
5: Yeah.
3: Did not expect to be doing both roles, but here we are. I loved it.
5: Cool.
3: Yeah.
5: And what was that like doing both?
3: It was rough. We were doing 18-hour days. Well, I was doing 18-hour days, being up at 5:30, and then down by, if I was lucky, 11:30.
5: Yeah.
3: And being AD, you're running around thinking about all the logistics, looking at every single cast and crew member to try and make sure their needs are being met, yelling, where's the straights? We're missing a straight. That was a full-time job, trying to wrangle straights.
0: God, they do wander.
3: Yeah, they do.
5: You've got to have an electric fence.
3: Yeah, really, we did need that. And then all of a sudden you go, oh, my gosh, I'm in this scene. And I have lines.
5: Whoops.
3: Have I had enough sleep to know my lines? No. I know what everyone else is supposed to be doing.
5: Yeah.
3: But it was incredible.
0: Yeah.
3: Yeah.
0: I only got slightly more sleep because C would order me to sleep. Like, took it upon themselves to be looking after everyone on set.
5: Yeah.
3: Yeah.
2: Kind but bossy.
3: Kind but bossy,
0: that's right.
3: Definitely not nice.
5: That's what I've heard. Anyway, do you know, you actually feature in the edition 3 of Trans Creator.
3: Oh, do I?
5: Yes,
3: I haven't even seen that. Amazing.
5: Yeah. You know, the stuff you wrote about your nail practice and how that fits in with culture. Yeah.
3: Yeah, well, I made those nails and I wrote that while I was... so I also did part of a Masters of Public Policy, and I was writing a mini thesis called Scroll Share, Strip Our Rights, The Rise of the Anti-Trans Rhetoric in the Digital Era. Mm. How's that for a clickbait title?
5: Yeah.
3: And the nails I wrote about were really my experience of being the student, the subject, and having to be the expert, and the tear in between that.
5: Yeah, okay.
3: I guess that brought me here as well.
5: Yeah, for sure. All roads lead to
3: not film. A cult. Oh, film. Right, film. Yeah. Maybe a cult film.
2: It's definitely not a cult.
3: Definitely not.
5: I have to say it's starting to sound like one, but anyway, we'll move on.
2: It's not, though.
5: It's not, though.
0: No. So, Icon told us it's not a cult, and we always do what Icon says.
3: And I must hit my quota for saying that it's not a cult, and I'm yet to meet my daily quota today.
5: It's not a cult. And speaking of things that aren't a cult, what are we listening to right now?

0: and direct.
1: Yeah, man.
0: On 855 AM. Or live streaming, man. That's cool. On 3cr.org.au/streaming. Or you can hear it on demand, man. That's just wild. Or not. It's all cool, man. It's all good.
1: There seems to be some sort of passive aggressiveness to DJ T. Yeah.
2: Who is this mysterious stranger?
1: Oh. That's the 3CR chicken.
3: Where is it? Is that under the table?
1: That's the 3CR chicken, yeah. Oh, the 3CR chicken is actually originally the 3CR Radiothon chicken.
3: Oh.
1: Yeah. Now it's more broadly. And you actually, you'll be able to see the 3CR Radiothon chicken at our community day, which I'll get some info on so that I can share that before the show is over.
4: Yes. I have a question.
1: Yes.
4: When did the chicken egg crack?
1: when did the chickens... No, this is a spiritual chicken. There's no egg.
3: Please excuse our director, yeah. Zara, they're finished.
2: Well, Sunflower, who's listening in here and is 8, just looked at me and said, "Oh, they're as strange as you are, Mum." Thank you, darling.
1: Yeah, you're right, Sunflower. The 3CR chicken is strange. Thankfully, my normality is here to balance it out. Yes. So, yes, as he said, DJ T-Boy said, listening to 3CR, clearing the air. Now, you, what's your name?
4: My name is Sarah.
1: Again. Excellent. Again. Thank you very much. And, yeah.
4: I feel like I'm at school.
1: Now,
4: present.
1: That's right. And now you answer by rote the questions that I previously presented.
4: Oh, but I haven't done my homework. I don't know anything.
1: In the corner.
4: How did I end up here?
1: Yeah.
4: Okay. So, I have made a few feature films before.
1: Yes.
4: I've released 4 feature films to date, and then a couple of years had gone by, and I was like, I hadn't directed another feature. I'm starting to feel like my life has got no purpose. What do I do? And I decided that by the end of last year, I had to shoot a film. I made this decision about, I think it was about February. I was like, I need to do it. I need to set myself a time limit. Otherwise, I will no longer feel like a film director.
1: Right.
4: And then that time kept creeping closer and closer and closer because I was just having too much fun with all my queer clubs.
2: Yeah.
4: All the social circles that I attend. And
1: yeah, it's plenty of them.
2: So many, darling. I don't know how you manage it.
4: That time was really running very, very low. And then I was like, oh, but there's that time in between Christmas and New Year's when all of us queers don't do anything because, you know, we don't all have those beautiful family gatherings that some other people do.
1: Indeed.
4: Let's do something with that time. So I put up just a gentle inquiry online of who of my beautiful people would like to do something fun with me and make a film.
1: Yeah.
4: I opened that. I was very generous. I opened that up to straight people as well.
1: Well, you know,
4: as all my queer buddies.
1: Those poor straights. There's so little out there for them.
4: I know. We really need to.
2: Have to make sure they feel
4: everyone
2: included. You know?
1: Where's their pride parade?
4: That's right.
1: Yeah. When's their pride month?
4: Well, at Camp Therapy, we leave no straight behind.
1: So excellent.
4: So that everyone knows.
1: So important.
4: Yeah. So out of that, and for me as a film director, like I meet so many actors out there and they're like, oh, I've heard you make films. Oh, I really want to be involved. And I'm like, well, have you seen any of that? Have you seen any of my films? Oh, no, but I've heard that they're really good. I'm like, well, that doesn't mean anything to me. You have to actually see my films to know what they're like. They're very unusual.
1: Such a diva.
4: I know. But then again, I am queer, so, you know.
2: Phrased like that, it sounds unreasonable. It's not unreasonable at all to be like, if you want to be in my film, maybe have seen some of my films.
1: Have some idea of what the work you do.
4: Thank you.
3: Particularly with your style, I think it's important and it makes your work a lot easier.
1: How dare I? Yeah.
4: So then I first reached out to the community that came to see all my films last year at the Winter Warmers Film Festival. And from that from those screenings, just heaps of people put their hand up and said, yeah, I'm also not doing anything in between Christmas and New Year's.
5: Yeah.
4: I also want to make film with you. And yeah, that's where it started.
5: Yeah.
4: Yeah, it was really cool. And the whole experience of making it has made me feel like I can direct again. So thank you.
1: Yes. Yeah. And what makes it so important for you to be a film director? Because it does seem like there's a strong theme, not just that you do it, but I think on at least three separate occasions, you either directly said it or strongly implied that you must be one.
4: Maybe it just makes me feel like I have got a purpose in the world.
1: Yeah. Okay.
4: Maybe I have always been a storyteller, I guess, from the beginning of my human form.
1: Yes, whatever that is. Yeah. Yeah. Human-like form.
2: That's how everyone says it, don't worry.
4: I did do a bit of theatre kid being in my life, but I think I was always like a little bit too introverted for theatre. Whereas film for me is like I can do film as an introverted person, because there's a lot of sections of it that I can do introverted. It just lends itself to who I am a lot better than stage work, for example.
1: So much behind that lens rather than in front of it.
4: And like you get to combine so many different art forms that you love into film and present them.
1: Yeah, so which ones were they? I mean, writing comes to mind.
4: There's music. And I do like humans, even if I am an introvert. I like humans, so you can get to have around. You can be selective. You can frame out the ones that you don't want.
1: Yes. Mm. Yes.
3: Fix it in post.
2: Fix it in post. It's beautiful.
4: Yeah, I'm not sure. It's a good question. I guess I just feel like that's my path in life.
1: Yeah, yeah.
2: I will say, watching Sarah direct, you know, you drop into a place when you're there and like embody the kind of calm but stern and clear, like you've got the picture in your mind and making it very clear to everyone else like what you want. And you do have that. Seems like it comes from within you, and then you embody it while you're doing it. So I can see that the drive to be a director is a deep one.
3: Sarah has been described as the trans Clint Eastwood.
1: member of the Republican Party?
3: I don't know enough Clint Eastwood.
1: The trans member of the Republican Party, yes. Clint Eastwood.
3: Yes, I think they said trans femme Clint Eastwood.
4: No comments.
1: No, I wouldn't. I'd leave that right there.
2: That one's for actual therapy to dig through. Yeah.
4: But I think there's a lot in what Elara is saying, like that. I love that focus that I can have in film set. And I love being that calm. And perhaps other times in my life, I'm not always that calm and that focused and that aware of what I'm doing.
1: Yeah.
4: So maybe that's why I need to create these situations.
1: Yeah. And you've said in the past that you don't consider yourself, when you've been a friend of the show in the past, that you don't consider yourself necessarily a queer film maker, but you are a queer filmmaker.
4: Yeah, I just feel like we as humans are so diverse within ourselves that not everything is about being queer.
1: No, of course.
4: First and foremost, you're just yourself, and not every queer filmmaker has to make only queer films or queer art.
1: Or expressly queer films
4: and queer art. Yeah, because like that would be just putting yourself in a very limiting box. Mm. And why would you do that?
1: Yeah, yeah. But on the other hand, perhaps if you are genuinely making queer content, then there is that also that non-queer element, because that's part of queer life. There's distinctively queer elements and not particularly distinctively queer elements in a queer life or in any queer pursuit.
4: Yeah, I mean, you bring your values with you to whatever work you do.
1: Yeah.
4: Particularly if you're a writer-director, when you've already created the script as well and you don't just jump in to direct someone else's text.
1: Yeah.
4: But yeah, obviously your life values are there, and how the queerness would be separate from those values is beyond me. Obviously it comes through every layer of the work, yeah.
1: Yeah.
2: Avoiding being, like, reductive. Right, you're not just the one element that society wants to point to and say, ah.
4: Right, right. You
3: know. Yeah, we're complete people, right?
2: Yeah.
4: Yeah, we're not stereotypes. We're What's the opposite of stereo? We're monotypes.
1: Oh God.
2: Come up with another word quick. Creative explosions.
3: Not a cult member.
4: we're not in a cult. That's for sure. That much I know.
1: No, they've mentioned that four times now. It's a bit of concern.
3: I'm getting close to the quota.
1: So we're going to play a little ditty. This is Empty Threats. Empty Threats are a queer core group that are based in Adelaide. And this is their latest track, Want Someone. Well, there you go. That's what queercore sounds like from Adelaide. That was the Empty Threats with Want Someone. Yes, I remember a few colleagues have actually commented that my queer music preferences are a bit punky. Yes, they are. A bit punky. And very, very unpunky. We're about to hear a song now. And it's all going to be... this is a trigger warning. Prepare to be disturbed.
2: Yes, well, I'll give it a quick intro because all the best songs need an explanation.
1: Indeed.
2: This is Camp Therapy Jingle, sort of a cross between an advertising jingle and a campfire song. So you have to imagine the straights perhaps being forced to learn the words until they're good at it. Madame's main talents are in helping straights, not necessarily playing guitar, so be gentle. And Sunflower's going to sing along with me. All right.
1: Off you go.
2: Okay.

0: truly chilling.
1: We Good are Lord. Participating freely.
0: Yes, and government subsidy.
2: We can dream.
1: I have heard they really do want to do this.
3: I have heard there really isn't any government subsidy.
0: Yeah. I love it. They, what is it, 27 times the song says they really want to do this?
2: Yes, yes. Like all good jingles, it does repeat things over and over again.
0: Yeah, reinforce things. Yeah, true yeah. or untrue. Yeah.
2: We might make the Straits sing, "We really want to do this."
0: Yes. All right. So, what time of the year is this?
4: Hey there. It's Radiothon. Radiothon. Radio song.
2: Radio song.
4: Radio song.
0: He tries.
1: It's like a
2: hammer. Yeah, I can't unhear it.
0: What can't you unhear?
1: Radio thong.
0: Yes. Hey, it's Radio Thong. Mm-hmm. Tune into the frequency with Radio Thong.
2: Yeah,
1: next
2: I mean,
1: yeah, just sell Radio Thongs.
2: Lots of people know it's Radio Thong, but maybe some people would donate to Radio Thong.
0: Yes, indeed. Either way, donate by Monday to Friday, calling 03-9419-8377. And again, if you are so inclined to share that it was Queering the Hour that inspired you to do so, then please do. Answer the question, is there a particular show that you'd like to donate this to, say, Queering the Hour? Unless, of course, it was another show. Because, of course, it will be other shows as well.
1: I don't know any other show.
0: You don't know
2: there
0: any?
2: There are other shows.
0: There are other shows.
1: I only know Queering the Hour.
0: I've got to sleep at some point, yeah. There are other shows. Yeah, so we're now going to start with our little segment. And that segment is What's Going On? Now, what is going on in the world that is Qua?
3: Well, if you want to come and see some films, if you want to see Camp Therapy,
0: yes.
3: You're going to have to wait a few months. Yes. But in the meantime, you can come and see Camp Therapy trailer,
0: yes.
3: Which is also quite queer. Would we say it's quite queer? Is it queer?
2: It's delightful.
0: It's delightful.
1: It's queerly queer.
0: It's queerly
3: queer. Queer. Yeah. So you can come and see it at the Eclipse Cinema this Sunday at 6 p.m. and next Sunday, 6 p.m, where you can also see my other films, the ones that are already completed.
0: Yeah.
3: So, yeah. Yeah, Eclipse Cinema in Collingwood, 6 p.m. this Sunday and next Sunday. That's happening.
0: Cool.
2: Is this Sunday today?
1: That is today.
3: That is today.
1: Okay. All day.
3: It's almost as if we were going there right after this.
1: Almost.
2: I know where I am and what I'm doing as soon as C tells me.
0: I'll tell you what else is going on today. Although it's... it does go on every month, so I will flag it still, although it is today this month and it's about to finish, is Polyamorous Plus Discussion, Carlton Edition. And yes, so, you know, at the Kathleen Syme Library and Community Centre. Next one is on the 26th of July, as I say, the 28th of June, that's today. So from 1:30 till 4:30. So that's pretty cool, you know, and basically they host this group. People come together, sharing, discussing their own personal triumphs, challenges, and difficulties with polyamory and non-monogamy more generally. So, yeah, I consider, you know, that part of the queue in queer, I think.
1: Absolutely. Fun little fact about Polyamory Plus Victoria, is that who you just said?
0: Oh.
1: Yeah, I think they, on this coming Thursday at Littlefoot Bar, are doing a karaoke night. I know that because I'm very close with the host.
0: Lovely.
1: The host is me.
0: Yes. Very close with the host, and you're the hostess for the most.
3: Mm-hmm. Did you mention your karaoke?
1: Oh, and then the following day. And then on Thursday, also at Littlefoot Bar, I'll be hosting with my best Judy Blair, C. Blair's karaoke at Littlefoot Bar as well.
0: C and Blair's?
1: C. Blair's. Come see Blair's karaoke.
0: Ah, karaoke.
2: It's really very fun.
1: Yeah, it's a lot of fun. It's an integrated space.
0: At Littlefoot Bar.
1: At Littlefoot Bar, yes.
0: Bar.
1: From about 7 p.m, I think.
0: Which is in Footscray.
1: In Footscray.
0: Cool. Bad Girls Club Night. Saturday the 27th of June. I can't read that. That was yesterday.
2: I'm sure that's sorry. In the past. Don't do that.
0: Sorry,
2: to me.
0: Bad girls. Can't do it. Too late. Thorn Harbour Country, they're having on the 2nd of July. Phew, that's not too late. They're having their morning inclusive social cuppa and community barbecue. This thing's getting bigger. Soon it will also be with a finger buffet and, you know, an indoor-outdoor plants. Thorn Harbour Country, monthly inclusive social cuppa and community barbecue, 2nd of July 2026 at 58 Mundy Street, Bendigo, also known as the Thorn Harbour Country Office. What times? Time is from 10 a.m. till 2 p.m. I went there a while back, really great, you know, nice people. Plenty of cakes and bickies, but apparently now a barbecue. I can't vouch for the barbecue. They didn't have that when I was there.
1: You had me at barbecue.
0: Yeah.
3: There's a really cool book club.
0: Yes.
3: Trans-ecological book club.
0: Ecological.
3: Yeah. So that's on Mondays once a month. So it's coming up this Monday.
0: Yes.
3: And it's at the library portal in Northcote.
0: Oh, Northcote, yep.
3: I think it's 6:30, but you've got to check the time somewhere on the interwebs.
0: On the interwebs, but the name again, just for the interweb searches.
3: It's called Trans-Ecological Book Club.
0: Yeah.
3: Yeah, it's pretty cool. I've been a couple of times. I'll probably be going again.
2: That is pretty cool.
3: Yeah. And then on Tuesday, Philmonic is doing a short film night at the Eclipse Cinema. So that starts at 6 p.m. That's a pretty cool event, and I think I will be showing our trailer again.
1: Yes.
0: Awesome.
3: And what? Trans Women's Society.
2: Trans Women's Society, yes.
0: Yes.
2: Our next meeting, we meet Fridays once a month at the Fox up in Fitzroy.
0: Oh!
2: Yeah, and it's a lot of fun. That's the one I mentioned earlier was the first.
0: Did that used to have Palmer? Like, it was at the place and you all, you know, Palmer was one of the big features of the hotel?
2: I've heard their eggplant Palmer.
0: Oh, yeah, okay, yeah.
2: So
0: it's a bit of a dinner, right?
2: It's a dinner, yeah. People often eat, they don't always. But 7 o'clock on a Friday, and you can find the Melbourne Collective Facebook group as well.
0: Yeah, wonderful.
2: It's pretty big now, and it's a lot of fun.
0: Doesn't the Melbourne Collective also meet online?
2: Trans Women's Society is a hybrid. So we've got local collectives that meet in the capital cities. We started in Melbourne.
0: Yeah.
2: And there's a safe space online.
0: Yes.
2: And we believe it is now the largest safe space for trans women in the world.
0: And I think
2: over 10,000 members.
0: And it's funny you say in the world because I believe I was part of that on occasions about 2 years ago. There were Americans joining in simply because it was one of the few safe spaces they knew of to congregate and talk with fellow gender queers.
2: Yeah, there are quite a few Americans.
0: Yeah, so it must be the same one. Yeah.
2: Yeah.
0: Yeah. So people like Alexis from memory. Anyway, these may not be names. And as a result, I'm sort of Facebook friends with these people, you know, as a result, although I haven't shown up. So it's a great way to just get to loosely know.
2: Yeah.
0: You know, fellow queers.
2: I'd love to find ways that we could support our sisters and other trans people in the US.
0: I mean, there's a lot of issues. I mean, Queering the Air listeners will know that we've on occasions had Vadim, who was a Russian emigre, who when we last spoke on and broadcast a discussion with them, they were in Kazakhstan. And because Kazakhstan is part of the Commonwealth of Independent States, it's not necessarily, in other words, part of the Russian
2: sphere,
0: you know,
2: sphere of influence,
0: still wasn't very safe. So I can happily report, as a matter of fact, that Vadim, for those interested, is now in Belgium, and which is a much safer option, and even may have now some prospects of work.
2: Awesome.
0: Yeah, which is very important. Yeah. So, but I know what you mean. I mean, you don't have to look far, do you, to see people who need help at the moment because of the shift in sociopolitics.
2: And we're all doing our bit as part of the transgender insurgency to make sure that the same doesn't happen in Australia and to protect ourselves and each other and community.
0: Here I was thinking I was the most boring, you know, old lady in the world.
2: I know.
0: And then some red-haired little so-and-so gets up on a national platform and makes me realise I'm part of this subversive culture.
2: Yeah. Like,
0: how cool.
2: And Gorilla transgender warfare. Insurgency is a great description of what the film is.
1: I want to start a band. Called that.
0: Yes. I think you better hurry up because I think there are a number of people with the same idea.
2: Okay. It's just like, what are you doing this week? Let's do it.
1: I guess I'm starting a band.
2: Yes.
0: Here I was thinking I'm really boring and daggy.
1: Yeah. Mm-hmm.
0: And the whole time I'm hot.
1: Yeah, this hot insurgent. Yeah. I had to look it up as well, what the definition was.
0: Mm-hmm. Just to be careful. Yeah, I mean, we all kind of sort of know, but, if we're going to be that, if we're actually going to...
1: Well, yeah, I went on the Wikipedia for the guidelines, really.
0: Yeah, steps. Exactly. Yeah. There's a process.
1: Yeah.
0: Because if she wants an insurgency, I'll bloody give it to her.
1: Oh, it's mm-hmm. the gift that keeps on giving, isn't it?
2: Yeah. Right.
3: I've got a couple of more events that I can mention, and then we need to talk about camp therapy.
0: Hold on, we've got 4 minutes.
3: Okay.
0: You can mention the fundraiser and then we shall go.
3: Yes, let's do that then. Screw the other events.
2: Yeah. Yeah.
3: Well, there are two ways that you can support Camp Therapy because we need funding to send this film to the rest of the world because we think we're doing something really cool here in Australia that the rest of the world necessarily can't do as freely as we can do here. Mm. We can make a film that's about a conversion therapy for heterosexuals, and which is funny, and it's been made all by trans cast and trans crew and a few allies.
0: Yes.
3: And so if you want to support us, you can either come to our fundraiser, which C will tell you about in a minute, mm-hmm. or right now, just now that you're listening to this, you can jump online and you can take part in our fundraising campaign on the Australian Cultural Funding. Mm. So, I guess the easiest way is to go to Camp Therapy Movie on Instagram and just follow our links. Mm-hmm.
2: If you Google Camp Therapy Australian Cultural Funding, you also find your way to the page.
0: Yeah, lovely. C, fundraiser.
1: Yes. So on the 23rd of August, we are very early planning a Camp Therapy variety show fundraiser event. It's going to be also, again, I'm naming this a few times, at Littlefoot Bar. Mm. We're going to have a variety of different performers. I believe, hopefully, some stalls as well.
2: Transgender insurgency will be playing.
1: Just a lot of insurgency.
0: Lovely.
1: Yes. Yeah. So that's going to be from about 3 or 4 till 7. And if we can get a DJ till 11.
0: Okay.
1: And if people are queer or, I guess, an ally too, and would like to get involved in performing, please message us at Camp Therapy Movie on Instagram.
2: Yeah. Help us take the film to a big audience, an international audience.
1: Yeah.
2: It's ripe for being seen and being appreciated really widely. So, if the community here, who are the only ones really hearing about it a lot right now, can help us out if you can, it would be much appreciated.
0: Lovely. All right, so you've been listening to Queering the Air on 3CR 855 AM on your radio dial, digital audio band, and also online via 3cr.org.au/streaming. 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
1: Welcome to Earth Matters, environmental justice stories from Australia and around the world. 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I am Hannah York. I would like to acknowledge the Kulin Nation, true owners, caretakers, and custodians of the land from which I broadcast and live. I pay my respect to elders past and present of the Kulin Nation and the many lands our content reaches. I recognise their unceded sovereignty and that there can be no environmental justice without justice for First Nations peoples. This month, in the month of June, continuing on from last week, on today's show we're going to be listening back to Juliet Fox. She was one of the first presenters here on Earth Matters when it first started. We'll be hearing her reporting back in 1997 in Gulungguk, a large and long ongoing blockade to stop clear fell logging that happened in Erinundra in Far East Gippsland. Gulungguk was recognised by environmentalists and government department scientists as an area of biological and ecological significance due to its diversity and intact nature at the time. The spectacular forests within the Gulungguk block represented a diverse and largely undisturbed ecosystem, with significant biological values not known from any reserve in southeastern Australia. On the eve of the World Environment Day on June 4, 1997, this landscape was radically changed. The bulldozers and chainsaws moved in despite the government's recommendations. Despite the regional forest agreement at the time, which was supposed to solve the forest debate. Despite a six-month blockade and thousands of people calling on the governments to save it. Quad pods, monopoles, tripods, dragons, artwork and symbols, Gulungguk Road was adorned with the

0: is the department and minister's offices were the site of a regular protest. The Gulungguk protests went for 5 years, being Australia's longest-running forest blockade. In the following archival audio, first aired in 1998, we hear Juliet Fox speak with activists Michelle van Gerwink, Cam Walker from Friends of the Earth, Fiona York from the Goongra Environment Centre, Jules, media person Jeff Riley from the community television in Nam at the time, and Berger.
1: The start of logging was met with the start of a major direct action campaign in the Gulungguk Forest, which has seen almost 200 people arrested. Those people were all charged with obstructing lawful logging operations and are yet to be processed in the Victorian courts. The following piece was broadcast on Earth Matters just a couple of weeks after logging began in Gulungguk in June 1997.
2: So it's about 5:30 in the morning, it's almost light. We've had the first wave of police come in, and basically what they've done is try and ascertain the level of the obstruction that they're facing, i.e. how many people do they have to unlock or cut off, etc., how many people are in the bush. They've tried to create a media line at the bottom of the hill whereby the media retreat behind that line, and to their credit, they're appear to be refusing to do it, because obviously then no one can see what happens in here. As yet no one has moved. I guess there's about 25 people. They're just making another warning now. They don't have the facilities as yet to actually arrest people, and it's also not light, so it would be fairly dangerous thing to do potentially, so I wouldn't do it if I was them. The contractor's on site, he's kind of just getting ready, trying to start working. And it's fairly kind of, given how chilly it is, everyone's quite relaxed, and we have two people locked on very, very well under the log loader with some kind of large piping, and we have at least one person under the bulldozer. We know we have about seven people who are back in the gully there who will start moving should they be successful in cutting the people off the equipment here.
1: Cam Walker of Friends of the Earth, speaking on Monday, June the 16th, 10 days after logging began in Gulungguk in Victoria's East Gippsland. Well, activists from around Victoria and interstate have taken direct action against the logging of Gulungguk since operations began.
3: Michelle, you've been here quite a bit. Do you want to just tell us what's been going on and how you've been involved?
4: We've had a blockade here, or we had a blockade here for 7 months, and it was busted on the day before World Environment Day, and they commenced logging the next day, and we've been in protesting either here or in the department office in Orbost every day since that was busted, and so far we've had 53 arrests, and I think there'll be more today. We've had people locking onto machinery, we had people up tripods and monopoles. People feel very passionate about this forest. It's rare old growth forest with overlap of warm and cool temperate rainforest, which is a very rare type of forest, and lots of endangered species. I mean, you can hear the birds calling now. The government's own reports say it should never be logged, and they've chosen to ignore that in the current RFA process, and we feel like there's nothing else left to do than to stand here and blockade it by this form of protest, and I just hope that that the government starts listening and makes this a national park as it should be.
3: So they've only been in here for a couple of weeks, but do you want to just maybe describe the view that we've got from here?
4: Okay, we're looking over a pretty massive devastation site already, right in the heart of this magnificent forest. They've only actually had a few days of full hours of work. We've slowed them up on most other days, other than two. But they've ripped down so many of the big trees. They've smashed through tree ferns, and we've probably already lost some endangered species here in this forest.
3: What sort of endangered species have we got here?
4: Well, there's slender tree ferns, yellow elderberry, and we found the other day, while someone was being chased by a cop, a skirted tree fern, which is very rare and has not been found in many areas, and that may already be gone. And some of the animals here are the sooty owl, the long-footed potoroo, tiger quolls,

0: lots of endangered animals, like the list is so long, and they know all about them. And the tiger quoll was sighted recently in this very coop, and the response from the department is to put that coop straight on the current harvesting list.
1: Michelle van Gerovink in a logging coop at Goolongook. During all this action, police were keen to remove everyone from the coop, including mainstream and community media. On previous days, media representatives had been arrested while trying to cover the issue, and police threatened to do the same again. Jeff Riley is from Community Television in Melbourne.
2: Well, the idea of event, I guess, has a beginning, a middle and an end, and I'm here to document the whole sequence, not just a portion of it.
3: Well, what we're going to do now, you've got enough film footage of the devices, what's happened, and we'll head down to the bottom of the hill now, please.
4: Are there other media?
3: Everyone's going the same. Please leave.
2: Do you have a problem with people being here not in the way?
3: I'm saying everyone in this coop area is in the way to please leave. Thank you.
4: So there's no way we can stay and not
3: No,
4: in the way?
3: No. Out of the coop, you've got no licence to be here. Leave. Those remaining shall be arrested. Simple. Media line will be down the bottom of the hill. Thank you.
1: Despite the threats, media were allowed to stay on this particular day to document the action and the removal of the protesters.
5: I try to remove the two people that are locked onto a log loader at the moment. I think they're still sussing out exactly how they're locked on. We've got a few media people around still. They haven't attempted moving the person off the dozer yet. And there's two loggers and two DNRE standing around a fire.
1: Significant sections of Goolongook Forest in East Gippsland have been clear felled. Some three coops or around 100 hectares have been logged, and at least the same amount of old growth forest is scheduled for logging in autumn of 1998. One of the test cases of those arrested during 1997 involves Tasmanian Green Senator Bob Brown, who was arrested back on June the 13th. Legal representatives for Senator Brown say that the logging of the Goolongook Heritage River area was unlawful considering the Heritage Rivers Act. They say that a 200-metre buffer zone along the Heritage River that runs through Goolongook should have been respected, and that around one-third of the area clear-felled was thus done so illegally.
6: Okay, I'm Berger, and I'm located on a bipod which is connected to a tripod. So basically we've got a wait for the police to somehow get me down because I haven't got a rope to get down anymore. I'm doing it because this forest here at Goolongook is, I mean, it's 800 years old. It's a magnificent forest. It's one of the few remnants left. Okay, it's got lots of endangered species in it. Powerful owl, quolls and stuff like that. It's a magnificent place. And, it's a government that's both state and federal with their regional forest agreements that are stuffing it up. They're just allowing loggers to come in here and wood chip it, selling it at $78 a tonne to Daishawa, a Japanese wood chipping company, and it's just not on. Our national heritage getting sold off at $78 a tonne, and that's what I'm doing this for.
7: And this is actually a river that you've got a tripod over. Can you tell us anything about this river?
6: Goolongook River is, this whole catchment is just pristine A-grade quality catchment. And the logging operations, well, naturally you get stuff like runoff. Well, they've got a 200-metre buffer, but, I mean, it affects the whole catchment further up. The erosion that's caused from the logging is just immense if you have a look. It's incredible.
7: So, Berger, you're pretty high up. Do you want to tell us maybe roughly how high up you are and how they're going to get you down?
6: It's about 20, 25 metres, and exactly how they get me down, I'm not quite sure, because if the tripod's blocking the bridge and I'm on a bipod, which is connected by a long piece of wood, and they can't really move the tripod without the bipod that I'm sitting on falling down. So I'm sure they got away, though. I mean, it's been done before. It's just a matter of wait and see.
1: Berger's bipod and tripod construction was positioned over a National Heritage listed river. Later in the day, nine people were arrested while trying to stop a bulldozer driving through the river.
8: Earth Matters is now joined with Juliet and Fiona York, speaking about Juliet's history with Earth Matters and how it all started. and some updates from Fiona York about how the Gulungook blockade changed forest activism, her experiences in the Goongra Environment Centre, and some updates on the forest now. How did Earth Matters start, and how did you first get involved with Earth Matters?
9: Well, I was doing volunteer work here at 3CR. I was doing Wednesday home time in the mid-1990s. True. And Greenbeat was a show that Friends of the Earth were doing. Mm. And that was on a Thursday between 12 and 1. And the team that had been doing that asked me to take it on. So I took on the 1 hour on a Thursday, which was the Friends of the Earth Green Beat, and I changed it to Earth Matters. So initially it was an hour live show, and then as time went on and for a few different reasons, I changed it into a half hour pre-record to be delivered nationally on what was then called the ComradeSat, which is the Community Radio Network now. And that was partly because there had been an environment show on that network, but it had finished up in the mid-90s. So there was a gap there. Mm. So that's kind of why I changed the hour-long live show into a half-hour pre-record so that it could be sent out to all the stations around Australia.
8: Amazing.
9: Yeah.
8: And so it's Earth Matter's 30th birthday this month.
9: Yes.
8: How long were you a programmer with Earth Matters?
9: So I kept doing Earth Matters for around 10 years, and other people came on board during that time as well, like Indira Narayan and Gabrielle Reed. But yeah, I think after 10 years, I backed out of it. So yeah, that was 2006 that I stopped doing it.
8: Mm. And the excerpt that we just listened to was you in Gulungook in 1997. Is that how you got involved with reporting in forest activism? And did Earth Matters sort of start with forest activism? Or, yeah, where does that come into your Earth Matters time?
9: Yeah, I think that when I was doing the original Earth Matters show in the mid-90s, I was also involved in environmental activism. I had joined WAG, the Wilderness Action Group, which was part of the Wilderness Society, and I was definitely interested in and passionate about old growth logging and just general native forest issues in Australia, and had been, I would say, for years. So, you know, had done trips down to East Gippsland in 95 and been to various women's forest camps and Forest Forever down in East Gippsland. So I think it was definitely, like, right from the get-go, a focus for me and for the show. And I think in particular Gulungook and those forests around Goongara and East Gippsland really, really just were so incredible to visit, and probably the one of the most, outrageous environmental scenarios that I'd kind of come face to face with.
8: Mm.
9: You know, I'd been to different things and to rallies and to, you know, desert things and all of that, but those forests in East Gippsland are just so incredible, and I just couldn't believe that they were up for logging. So I think that definitely became a focus and a passion for me. And they're just, even though they're, you know, just in the state of Victoria over in the east, they're so out of people's minds. They're so out of sight.
8: Mm.
9: And the media really doesn't get there either. So, yeah, that was really important for me.
8: So Juliet was just talking about being in Gulungook and how no media could make it out to the forests that were so far away at the time. How was your experience with talking to media at the time, and how was talking to Earth Matters different to speaking with other media sources back during the Gulungook blockades around the time of 1997, 1998?
10: So Gulungook was about a 7 or 8 hour drive from Melbourne and about the same from Sydney as well. So it was in a really isolated place that had big, long, muddy roads to get to, and it was just really unlikely that any mainstream media would cover the story. So community media, particularly 3CR and Access News, Sky TV were there pretty much from day one and covered the story in a lot more depth than the mainstream media did. Eventually, mainstream media did pay attention to Gulungook because there were so many hundreds of people getting arrested at the time, and the police were, you know, arresting hundreds of people over a period of months in the middle of winter. So eventually we did have Channel 7 and Channel 9 and the ABC and the Herald Sun and the Age show up there, but it was really because famous people started to get involved. So we had the first Australian woman to have climbed Mount Everest came and she went up a tree, and then Bob Brown came a bit later than that. So because there was that attention, that sparked mainstream media, but they really didn't cover the issues and they didn't cover the longevity of the campaign either. So Earth Matters was one of the first programs to cover the story and kept going over the next 5 years that blockade continued.
8: And did Earth Matters impact the campaign at the time?
10: Well, yeah, I think one of the most important things about having the community media involved was that we really got to speak to people who we wanted to become active and actually come out and blockade. So Gulungook was really unique at the time in that there was always around 50 people at the blockade, and they were all different people every week. And part of that was about mobilising community to care about the forest, and Earth Matters was a big part of that, having, I guess, testimony from the people that were there, who very young people at the time who were locking onto machinery in the depths of winter. It was a pretty impactful thing to hear those voices on the radio, and then later we used that in video footage as well to be able to say, not only is this an important thing that you should be getting involved in, but just the passion that people had at the time and the reason that people cared about that particular patch of forest really came through through the community media coverage. So it definitely had a big impact, and I think we had, like I said, hundreds of people showing up for many, many months, and this was hard work. This was really far away. We had crappy cars that were constantly breaking down. People were getting bogged. It was freezing cold. Even at one point, the loggers and the police left us there and said, do you want us to organise a Red Cross food drop, because we were so miserable and cold in that environment. And part of the reason that we managed to mobilise was through using community media like Tricia.
8: You said that the voices of young people were played in media at the time and helped bring more people to the cause. How old were you two during this time, and how long did you spend in this campaign? How long were you a part of Gecko? And Gulungook was the longest forest blockade in Australia's history. Were you there for all of that?
10: Yeah, so I started campaigning in East Gippsland Forest when I was 21, and Gulungook happened when I was 23, and that was my first experience of a really long-term blockade. We had ones previous to that as well, but yeah, and so then I was there working at the Environment Centre right up until I left East Gippsland, which was about 10 years ago, and I'm still involved today.
8: And so you were 21 or 23 speaking to Juliet.
9: Yeah, who was, I think I was maybe 24, 25, yeah.
10: Yeah.
8: And you two are so articulate and...
9: Well, fortunately, I didn't need to be articulate. Often when something was going down, I would sidle up to Fiona and say, can you please just describe what's going on here? And you were so good at doing that, Fiona, and that, you know, I'm really not a fan of that media approach where it's like, this is Juliet Fox and I'm reporting on the ground from blah, blah. I would never do that. But I would, you know, go up to Fiona and say, can you just describe what's going on here? And you would do an amazing job at describing, you know, the lock-ons and that there were police coming up the road or whatever it might be. It was really good.
10: Yeah, I think also it was so, you know, formative for me at that time as well, and I really had not done any media before. So the first time that I ever did an interview was with Juliet on Earth Matters, and that really laid the foundation of me to be able to do... I do media all the time now as part of my job and also part of my volunteering. And, yeah, just being able to have that practice with, I guess, people that were there on the ground was so valuable. And you just don't get that anywhere else.
8: Can I have a little update on how the forest in Erinundra is looking now after the years of tireless campaigning?
10: So Goolagook went for 5 years, and around 2006, most of it was added into the national park. But between about 2001 and 2006, a whole, you know, about maybe 200 hectares of it was logged. However, we did manage to save most of it, which was great. Then, of course, it was really impacted by the huge bushfires a couple of years ago. However, we've just recently found out that a lot of that gully with all of the beautiful rainforest in it has looks like it's been survived the fires. We actually haven't been back there for so many years because the roads have been damaged and there's no way in apart from walking. But, yeah, Goolagook got put into the national park. A little bit of it was logged, and then a fire came through. However, we think it is intact. In terms of the forest campaign now, the Victorian government did announce an end to native forest logging a couple of years back, but there's a whole lot of loopholes to that. And so what we're concentrating on now is what's happening around under the guise of bushfire management, which is actually, you know, a lot of so-called dangerous tree removal and clearing of forests, as well as this new bioproducts, side products of being able to sell that back to the timber mills. So there's a bunch of stuff happening on the ground out there still, and Gecko is still doing a lot of action in that area.
8: Yeah, and so it's Earth Matters' 30th birthday and 3CR's 50th birthday. Do you two have any words of support for listeners on how to get involved with maybe 3CR or how to get involved with environmental activism?
10: Well, obviously people should be donating to 3CR to keep shows like Earth Matters on air and to be able to teach young folk like I was at the time to hone their media skills. There's nowhere else like it. So it's really important that people donate, and of course they can volunteer and subscribe and listen and share and all of those things as well.
9: Yeah, and obviously there's lots of ways to get involved if that's what you're into, and listening is always good as well, listening and telling other people about the show. And I think that like a lot of content that 3CR creates, there's still such a need for it, even though we're awash with digital communications. Back then in the mid-90s, Radio National did have a dedicated environment program called Earthbeat. But it got rid of that, I think, probably in the early 2000s. I'm not sure. But, you know, they don't have a dedicated environment show. And so there's absolutely an ongoing need for Earth Matters in terms of the content that it creates and the reach that it has throughout the community broadcasting sector as well.
10: And when we think about all of the compounding threats that we have at the moment environmentally and for the planet, and also with the rise of the right, it's more important than ever to have places like 3CR that do have such a diverse range of people who can get along despite their differences. And I think that's key. We need solidarity and we need unity to be able to work together to fight these threats. And that's certainly what happened at Goolongook. There was a lot of people from a lot of diverse backgrounds working together on pretty complicated tasks. and we need that. We need that spirit of working together to be able to overcome what's coming.
8: That was Fiona York from the Goongra Environment Centre and Juliet Fox, the first presenter here on Earth Matters. Earth Matters would like to thank the Community Broadcasting Foundation for their financial support and the Community Radio Network for getting the program out to you. Earth Matters is produced in the studios of 3CR on Wurundjeri Country in Naarm, Melbourne. I hope you can tune in next time for more Earth Matters.
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3MDR would like to start today's live shows by acknowledging the traditional custodians of the land from which we operate. The 3MDR studio and its broadcast zone are located on land stolen from the Wurundjeri and Bunurong people of the Kulin Nation. We pay our respects to elders past and present and acknowledge that sovereignty over these lands was never ceded.

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I'm so tired of hiding that I'm dying inside. I'm steady holding back tears in a country that's blind, in a country that's black, but we don't talk about that. I nearly took my own life and turned it into a stat.

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It's Michelle here, 3MDR station manager. Just jumping in case there are some regular listeners to The Big Note who are wondering where Cam is. Unfortunately, he's not able to be in today, but we've got a playlist of featuring some excellent First Nations artists that will be playing from now until 11, and Tash will be in without a site at 11. So enjoy, and Cam.

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around people, and I'll tell you a story. 200 years of history that's falsified. British invaders that we remember as heroes. Are you ready to tell the other side? We start our story in 1493 with a piece of paper called the Doctrine of Discovery, invoked by Pope Alexander VI. Without this good Christian, our story don't exist.

discovery. The same tactics were used by Columbus. It's how today Australia claims Terra Nullius. Cause on that paper, the Pope did write that you're only human if you've been saved by Christ. And if there are no Christians in sight, the land you stumble on becomes your God-given right.